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2: Yo, welcome back to the show. It is really hot in the studio here, but you know, life goes on. Ooh, what? You know, no, I don't feel like having the World of Warcraft music behind me. Not today. My favorite private server got shut down. Wham! Playing on Ascension just isn't the same. I miss Turtle WoW. Anybody else? Anybody? Any other Turtle WoW players out there? Also sad. Yeah. You can text in at 778-782-2573 and about World of Warcraft. We can talk World of Warcraft. But yeah, we have a fabulous, stunning show to have another day. And yeah, it's really warm in the studio. It's probably really warm where you are too. Hope you're doing well. We got a lot of cool concerts to talk about, so let's get you in the know about a few things happening around town this month for Fantastic Week of SoCal Vancouver here in British Columbia, Vancouver, Canada. Over at Green Auto tonight, they have Cascade with Make It Right alongside Karma Sutra Murder. So that's happening 1882 Pandora Street in the alley. So chiggity check it out and have a good time with that. We'll hear some music from them in the next little bit. Jeez, this week's a little slow, at least on Facebook. That's okay. Yes, once again, Cascade playing with Make It Right and Kama Sutra Murder as well. You know, I feel like I need some different music here. Let's try this one. How about this one? Okay, I can vibe with this. Let's try this one. Yeah. You know, I used to not like reggae music very much. I just thought it was too repetitive and too slow. I had the same feeling about progressive house when I was a ignorant young child. But sometimes, you know, you don't need dynamics. You just need a good groove. So I hope you find your groove and whatever dynamics satisfy you as well. Yeah, I don't know about y'all folks, but the last few days have been really good. I've been connecting with my friends. I've been having some pretty good days at work. Through all in all, you know, some goods, some bads. But I feel like I'm on the cusp of something. I feel like something's about to switch. Like, I've been busting my butt every single day for some sort of job lately. I think my first day off, full day off, will be Saturday, provided they don't call me in. So I'm pretty excited for that. Maybe I'll get up to friends and get my first official dip count of the summer. If you want to text in with your current dip count, that means how many times you've jumped in the water this season, hit me up. Again, 778-782-2573. Let me know your dip count. What's your high score? Tell me about your dip count. What's your favorite places to dip? From all over the Lower Mainland. Lakes to oceans, but you don't swim in False Creek. Don't. I wouldn't even do it in English Bay. Spanish Banks is a good spot. At high tide, too many stones on the western side of Jericho, though. So, hope you get some water shoes, some good flip-flops. so you don't get chewed up by barnacles. Those nasty little creatures. Anywho, I digress. Anyways, Cascade, Make It Right, and Kama Sutra Murder playing at Green Auto tonight, 1882 Pandora Street in the alley. Just down the road over at the Heatley, we have Spine Stealers playing with Cranberry Virgin, Grace de Barat. I hope I'm saying that properly. I hope it's said it right. Otherwise, it's de Barat, along with Ayla Jovanovsky as well. It's over at the Heatley at Hastings in Heatley for a chiller, funky, well, folksy night rather than folky. Funky. I'm sure it'll be funky in its own way. But yeah, Spine Stealers coming in from Michigan, Madison, Michigan. Are they on the glove side? No, I'm thinking Michigan. They're from Wisconsin. They're from Madison, Wisconsin. Shout out Wisconsin. I'm sure it's kind of cool there. We'll play some music from them. I'd like hearing some music from the out-of-towners as well. So pretty mild Thursday night on my radar. But that doesn't mean it has to be nothing. Also, if you're in the Brentwood area and you like karaoke, come on down. I'm hosting over at the Rec Room tonight, Thursday night. Come through, check it out. Okay, let's get some tunes going. This next song I'm going to play is going to be by Glitter Bomb. Shout out Kaylee's cousin over here, Glitter Bomb. So they have a song called I've Never Been Jet Skiing. This reminds me of a time I was at Cultus Lake where, you know, live, laugh, lake. That was a good year for dip count. Going into the lake, jumping in. A quality lake, good lakes. But I was at the corner store there, and like there's these dudes just like posed up by the door, and you know everyone's walking around grabbing a bite, and there's these three young lads, and they just holler at some young lady. They're like, "Hey, you want to ride on my jet ski? Like to try to pick her up, like you know?" And then she's like, "Yeah, let's go." I was like, "That's pretty amazing." Kind of. Anyways, always wear a safety flotation device if you're out on the water. Anyways, this is I've Never Been Jet Skiing by Glitter Bomb.
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2: You know, that wasn't what I expected. Let's move on. I'll figure out something else for that band. Anyways, we're going to check out some music. That was strange. we got some American primitivism going on over there. Very cool. This is Michigan by the Spine Stealers up next right here. There we go.

0: Hello, and welcome back. We are chilling here on CJSF 90.1 FM. A balmy 25 degrees here in Burnaby, and it's only gonna get hotter. But of course, Saturdays might not be as hot, which is a shame, because that's another opportunity to get my dip count up. Again, how many times, what's your current dip count? If you want to tell me about it, and your most legendary dips, text in 778-782-2573. And if you got a song you want to tag on to that, be my guest. We can do a dipication. A dead a dipicate. Doug Dimmadome or Zindale Dimmadome. Yo, that guy died. I'm sad. Anywho. What's up? It's all good? All right, yo, what's up?
1: I might see you in 6 months or so.
0: Oh, yo, Chief. Where you going?
1: Going flying.
0: Oh, hell yeah.
1: Yeah, yeah.
0: All right, you be safe now.
1: Yeah.
0: Watch out for those crosswinds.
1: I'll try.
0: You got this.
1: You take care.
0: I'll miss you.
1: Yeah.
0: We'll see you around, man. Happy flying.
1: Yeah, thanks.
0: Take lots of pictures for us.
1: Yeah, I will.
0: Bye, Chief.
1: Yeah, bye.
0: I'm not going to play Wake Me Up When September Ends. That's too mainstream. Though I remember when they started doing mashups with Aerosmith and that. Yo, okay, you just heard Monique Angel with I Want a World off her album Alive. She's playing at Fox Cabaret tonight, Thursday night, alongside Glitter Bomb, Here and Now, and Asteroid as well. So yeah, that's 4x4, covers $4, and drinks are $4, something of that nature, I reckon. Yeah! And before that, you heard some music from Spine Stealers. They're playing at the Heatley, alongside Cranberry Virgin, Grace DeBarat, and Ayla Jovanovsky as well. So yeah, pretty funky, folky night there in town as well. I was looking at the other acts on the 4x4. There's some like trap and electronic music and hip hop, so that's pretty cool. We need more hip hop in Vancouver. Where is it at? I feel like I'm missleeping on some quality sound. Where's the hip hop at? Where is it? Please, if you're a hip hopper, please text in 778-782-2573 about your favorite hip-hop artists here in Vancouver to tell me more. Shout out Maestro Fresh West. Okay, and that brings us to Saturday, my dear listener. Let's talk about it. Yeah, okay, so. Starting us off today for Friday, the 29th of May. It's already June. Oh my gosh, almost. We have Transient playing alongside Taxa with a Stitch and MO1E. That's going to be happening. It's going to be loud and artful. And yeah, I'd say one of my favorite places in Vancouver to spend my weekend is at home. No, I live near a beach, so sometimes I go out there and metal detect. I do metal detecting, looking for treasure. I just want to get out of the house. Yeah. Once again, Transient, Taxa, Stitch, and MO1E playing over at the Red Gate, Main and 3rd, 1965 Main Street. Check it out, doors at 8. Green Auto, double dipping this week. Of course, they had their Gig Pit reveal, party, launch party, and yeah, so Devourers, Cistern, and Semi are on deck for that one there, so it's going to be pretty rad, no doubt. On the other side of the fence, you got Earmarked, Jet Lagged, Sundiver, alongside Weak Knees at Green Auto, 1882 Pandora Street in the alley. Check it out. Bring a hat. It's sunny out. Slip, slap, slop, you know? Slip on a shirt, slap on a hat, and slop on sunscreen. Yeah, don't forget to re-up on your sunscreen. Does this count as a PSA? I don't know. Anywho, that's happening. Once again, Devour, Cistern, and Semi on one side of the fence at Green Auto Friday night, alongside Earmarked, Jet Lagged, Sundiver, and Weak Knees as well. Over the at the Heatley, we have Halen playing with Franklin Woods and Eamon Daly as well. Some more folky good times from there. I want to check out some news. Oh, we got some vraiment francophone musique, francophone chanson. Beaucoup de musique. J'ai entendu qu'il y a une. I forget. I can't think too hard in French. Yeah. Shout out to the Francophones.
2: What's up?
0: Come on, allez vous. So yeah, once again, Halen coming in from Montreal, playing with Franklin Woods and Eamon Dowley as well. Fox Cabaret has Nathan Doyle and Ezra Franklin in the mix. Yeah, we got French.
2: Je parle français, parle français, mais pas trop bien.
0: Mais je peux utiliser. 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Je dois pratiquer.
2: Next up, once again, we're going to the Wise Hall. Matt Storm has a release show as well. My sister Maria on deck for that one as well.
0: Also, finally kicking off, we have Verboten. The EBM dark wave goth music adjacent festival coming back around here, starting off at the Cobalt's Friday night with Wish Whip, Small Breed, Exhumed, Carolee, Hex Head, Silk, Sleek Teeth, Mail d'Amour, and Mail Tears as well in the mix for that one there. So pretty big bill, so hopefully some pretty quick changeover. Shout out to my buddy Zach on sound over there. Shout out Zach Bergman. And that's, have I got anything else for Friday? Yeah, tomorrow over at at Bowley's in New West, you got Nitroglycerin with In the Flesh and Junk Sick doing the thing. Sorry, my tab freaked out. I was trying to find out more information, but I was denied. Will I do this one? Yeah. Oh, never mind. Whatever. Anyways, let's get some tunes happening here. We are gonna start off with some music from Cistern. This is gonna be their track Spiral. This is a band from, I believe, they're coming in from Squamish. Cool stuff.

0: Hello, folks. Welcome back to the show. You just heard some music from Wish Whip. They're out of Calgary, Alberta, our neighbors to the east. I believe we have Sled Island coming up soon, so a lot of folks will be heading that way to do the thing. Yo, shout out to Ben, who's going to make some curry chicken tonight. Excellent choice, excellent choice. Recently, some of my friends at the bar, they're like, yo, we should have a chili cook-off. And I was like, that sounds like a great idea. And the other day, I made some, like, a big pot of curry, but then I was like, I added beans to it, like some black pinto beans. Nice. And I was like, yo, what if I make a chili curry? A curry chili? A churri? No. Anyways, if you have any tips for making a curry chili, let me know. It's text in 778-782-2573.
1: Oh, really? You just expose your contact to
0: public? That's this number.
1: Oh, okay.
0: That's the radio station.
1: But by the way, I have something to say about curry.
0: Go on, tell me more.
1: Yeah, because I think there's a big difference between Thai curry and Japanese Indian curry.
0: Different spices, different textures, different quantities. Yes, it's a world of curry. The curry is a diverse world of flavor.
1: Yeah.
0: So good, though. Everything, like, I love using lime leaf.
1: There's a lot of
0: lime leaf in a lot of food here. Shout out Nicole, our spoken word coordinator. I do believe she has a kit, and we were still in the works for a cooking show. Ooh, yeah, Thai has more cream. Good choice. Now I really want laksa or pho. I really want pho. Though this is not the season right now for pho.
1: Why
0: it's
1: not?
0: Too hot.
1: It's too hot. But like, do you know they have this kind of like a dry, that is not dry pho, but like
0: instant pho?
1: Instant pho? There's a such thing?
0: There's probably some sort of instant pho.
1: By the way, I went to a pho place, like Vietnamese restaurant last time in downtown,
0: nice.
1: Next to English Bay. It was really good.
0: Yeah, they got good eats. Love Vietnamese food.
1: Yeah,
0: spring rolls all day, baby.
1: I just wanted to recommend because my Vietnamese food, my Vietnamese friend recommend that, and she said this is the best Vietnamese.
0: Damn, Lestat, chill out.
1: Wahoo.
0: Anywho.
1: I have to block this person. Who is doing
0: this? Person needs to chill out. You're getting a timeout.
1: Is this like the first time? This is how do you see?
0: No, they've been saying weird stuff.
1: Today, because it's something. I'm gonna report this person.
0: You just chill out.
1: Yeah, this is like.
0: Don't get freaky on Maine, man.
1: Yeah, stupid.
0: Anyways, internet etiquette. It's a great thing to be. Anyways. I'm diverging. We could talk about food till the cows come home, but talking about music and food is a great way to be. It's a great way to connect with anybody. Also in that mix, you heard some music, believe it or not, from Stitch. That was a cool band. I like that. That was good stuff. That was their song, Rubber Man, off their EP, Bright and High, which is how we're doing up here. Bright and high, up on a mountain. We are sober. Thank you very much. Cistern started off that set with their track Spiral. You can catch Cistern Friday night with Devours and Semi at Green Auto. You can catch Stitch with Transient, Taxa, and Emma1E Friday night at the Red Gate. And finally, Wish Whip, you can catch at the Cobalt as part of Verboten Fest. Alongside Small Breed, Exhumed, Carol Lee, Hexhead, Sleek Teeth, Mel Damore, and Male Tears. Yeah, so... pretty cool lineup, if I do say so myself. We got it going on over here. Anywho, this brings us next onwards now to Saturday, naturally. And you're still listening to CJSF 90.1 FM, broadcasting from Simon Fraser University in Burnaby, BC, Canada, where it's very sunny, balmy 25 degrees. Hope you're doing all right. Stay hydrated, folks. Drink lots of water. I am craving a coconut milk. I will be real. Fun fact. I have won all three of my scratch and wins today, so I'm feeling lucky. Today's been a good day. It's been a long day. I got up at like 7 o'clock, early.
1: I'm exhausted today because I did not have good sleep. Probably because I had a coffee in the yesterday afternoon.
0: Yeah, there's a deadline for caffeine. Though if I have too much, I actually fall asleep.
1: But the thing is, like, because I feel exhausted.
0: Panda down.
1: Because I feel exhausted today, so I had the Red Bull in the afternoon today, so nice. I don't know. By the way, I read some of the record or history comment. I think it was just that one guy. Yeah. So just to let you know, if any time in the future there is a person like that, you just have to... Oh, yeah, they realize this. Sometimes it's just one person.
0: Yeah, yeah. We're going to just like, we're gonna zap them.
1: So you just... Yeah, you just have to hit, click it and report.
0: Got it.
1: I don't want to randomly report.
0: For those who aren't aware, Charlotte also has a video stream in the studio right now. And for the last while, we're making some fans in China. Shout out to people in Shenzhen, Guangzhou. Yeah. We have other folks. What was it?
1: Right.
0: We had some other places. People over... forget where you were. Anyways, shout out to the folks.
1: By the way, I realized somebody noticed that you had a haircut.
0: I did not get a haircut. My hair.
1: Somebody said that. I was like, what?
0: They were wrong.
1: And then somebody said they like your shoes, and somebody started to judge about your shoes. Actually, that's one person. That one. Well,
0: You know, folks, I know where you can't see me, but I am wearing socks and sandals.
1: No, they can see.
0: No, those folks can, the radio land, I'm wearing socks and sandals.
1: Yeah.
0: Why? Well, I don't want to go toes out in the city. Because it's kind of gnarly out there. And, you know, I'd rather just dirty up my socks than, and, you know, I'm kind of shy about my toes, I'll be real.
1: So many people do that, but it seems like, I think in China, there were like only old generation would do that. Like,
0: well, yeah, then there's also, you know, throwing sandals at people. It's an art.
1: Really? But here is like, when I came to like the States, when I, you know, everybody does that. European like to do that because...
0: Oh, yeah,
1: like
0: it's very European to wear socks and sandals.
1: Yeah.
0: Especially the Germans. Shout out to the German tourist stereotype.
1: Yeah.
0: Well, your Friday, my Thursday, yes. Anyways, I am quickly running out of time here. Let's get back on topic here about Saturday in the music scene here in Vancouver. So starting us off again at the Red Gate, Saturday the 30th. Holy cow, it's almost June. Prepare to pay rent. We got the Fomites doing a thing along with Contra Code, Grimlock, and the See You Next Tuesdays, which acronyms to a funny, funny word. Haha. You know... Miss Jason, I'll get to your point after I'm off the air here. But, so that's going to be really fun. Some rock and roll from some cool rockers and rollers. I heard a hilarious phrase, the Ayatollah of rock and rollers. That was just like, damn, that's a phrase. That's a mouthful. Green Auto, a benefit show for DULF, the Drug Users Liberation Front. They have Goo, Benzon, Checkout, and Exit Strategy doing their respective things. Also, on the other side of the fence, we have Spell, Space Queen, and Living Queen. So, Queen is alive and well, apparently, over there. So, yeah, it's pretty cool. We'll play some music from Spell over here. They have quite the look going on. Very, very Victorian. Next up at 118 West Hastings, Smoke Eaters. Shout out to my friend Misha, my only moped friend, the only person who will endure and be involved with me talking about anything to do with mopeds. So if you are a moped person, hit me up. We can talk about mopeds. I just got mine working again, so I'm gonna reinsure it soon so I can zip around town. It's gonna be rad. Anyways, Smoke Eaters is playing along with the Spain. Or the Spain, and Mossing as well. So that's at 118 West Hastings. Over at the Fox Cabaret, we got Sonny and the Dudes, Victoria Mailed & Co. My R's and V's have historically been very similar. Last of the 80s band as well. Over at Bullies, we got Woman, not that woman, the one that features Cindy Lee's former project, along with the Oldest Man I Know and Shore Fox doing their respective things as well. Over at Lead Bullies at 67th 6th Street in New West. Over at Lanalus at 362 Powell Street, you got Frog with a PH playing alongside Complex 33 Fuyola. I think I'm pronouncing the Italian word correctly. Along with the Extravagant Idiots as well. So that's over at Lanalus, 362 Powell Street. Of course, you got to get the pierogies if you're eating there. Then skipping down the road once again over to the Astoria, we have the Teleportal album release show as well, playing with Alphabet Soup, Splitter, Yami, and Run It Back as well. Finally, over the Cobalt, we have another Verboten show. Yo, I see you have another socks and sandals. Enjoy your person in the chat. Shout out to you. You know what's up. We got real ones out there.
1: They're making you socks and sandal king or something, like celebrity, become a
0: look,
1: celebrity
0: I know, there's been a few times in my life where I thought I was responsible for certain trends. Like when I was a kid, I thought I coined the term douchebag. I was incorrect. I did not coin to popularize the term douchebag. But I feel like I'm responsible solely, along with my colleagues, for bringing back bell bottoms. Especially for the male form, bell bottoms. It's the pants for long. If you got legs, bell bottoms, buddy. Let those legs fly with flares. This is stand-up comedy hour here on WeChat.
1: Yeah, I literally feel like, and this person's like, be serious, but he's actually making, I think he's intentional. I know, it's so funny. They like to, I think last time I saw them were discussing how to make me laugh. While I was doing
0: Well, they have
1: show.
0: The laughing meme. They have the little ant laughing
1: Did
0: image
1: they?
0: Of you. I don't think they posted it lately, but you know, that little gif.
1: They posted it earlier when I was having a conversation with the... Because I realized one fan, I'm not so sure if he's here today. Maybe he's busy. Because normally, I think that fan who made the meme was there. But then I thought that was him. But then I realized other people... collect it and save that meme.
0: Yo, Charlotte Worldwide.
1: But maybe we will start. Maybe in the future we will see they make the sandal and socks meme.
0: Yo,
1: we got
0: sandals and socks. Let's go. Shout out to my fellow sandals and socks enjoyers.
1: MC God. Oh, MC God.
0: Yo, appreciate the nod.
1: I think you really like
0: it. Yo, if you're also rocking socks and sandals today, hit me up 778-782-2573. We got a little fan club going.
1: Stub.
0: Okay, last show to talk about. Once again, Verboten, still at it. They're going on a weekend, frankly. Over at the Cobalt, once again, they have DJ Safrika. Shout out to my homie Jess. As well as DRB with Slut and Halt, More Ephemeral, Scimitar, Mutant, and it just keeps going. So many bands. It's a stacked bill for that genre of sound. If you like it dark and heavy, this is the place to be. And that is your Saturday night. Yeah. Did I prepare anything? I prepared at least one song. Okay. Here's a fun game to play with your friends at a party. It's called Exquisite Corpse. You basically just split a paper into three parts, and then you each draw a portion of that as a body, basically. Anyways, further explanation, check it out, look it up yourself. Exquisite Corpse, fun game to play, especially on a date. Check it out. 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

Yo, welcome back, folks. We are on the tail end of the show here. That was the See You Next Tuesdays off their album Fight, F, Drink, and Destroy. You know, normally I would say it, but I'm not feeling that spicy today. Anyways, check them out. They're playing at the Red Gate Saturday night with the Fomites, Contra Crow, and Grimlock as well. Before that, you heard some music from... Who else did I play? Oh, yeah, Spell. I played some music from Spell. That was their track, Wretched. Was no.

0: my buddy Misha's band, Smoke Eaters. Because, of course, I'm going to play a song about mopeds. Because
1: that's all I get.
0: Anyways, this has been me, Jay Gradowski, your host, as always, here on the show. Hope you've been having a lovely time. And, yeah, go outside, stay hydrated, put on sunscreen. Shout out to you. And if you're melanin deficient, really just, like, carry an umbrella. It's cool now. Anyways, free Palestine. We'll see you next week.
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0: on the radio before, actually. He's got one of my favourite shows on the radio. It's called Mundagreen on Nettle Radio. Super eclectic, and he's just got some of the most amazing music I've ever heard. We all had a good time at Carnival, and we just thought we'd sort of relive it a little bit. The next one, a track called I Was Born a Free Man by Alan Freddy.
1: What is up, everybody? This is Danny Nesvedarani, your host for this hour of Analog Archives, only on CJSF 90.1 FM. Thank you all so much for tuning in, as per usual, but thank you in particular this week, because this week here at CJSF is Listener Appreciation Week. And what that means is that if you tune in at any given time to CJSF, you'll probably at some point hear the many, many live programmers we have here thanking you for tuning in to CJSF in a much more personal way that maybe you're used to for most of the year. You know, I think it's pretty regular to be thankful for the listeners that we have. I don't think that's like a super crazy hot take to have for anyone, but I think often, for me at least, it can just feel like something that I'm just saying off the cuff, because it's just what you say. You know, you thank your listeners because you're thankful. However, there's a lot more to it than that for me. And that has to do with the fact that every single time I do this show, or every single time I have an interaction with anyone related to my show, it makes me lose my mind. I am always so shocked and eternally grateful for every single person that has ever said anything to me about the show, whether good, whether bad, whether anything. It's just the fact that I know that people are listening, or maybe have a similar interest as me when it comes to the weird old music here at CJSF. It just really, really warms my heart. And

And I don't think I'll ever stop being grateful for that. So thank you all so much for tuning in during this Listener Appreciation Week edition of Analog Archives, which isn't just going to be an episode of me thanking you all. There is some stuff. We got some stuff here. First off, on the docket here today for Analog Archives, we have a record from 1986 from a band, a local band, by the name of Fourth Floor. Let me grab it right quick. So I wasn't able to find a whole lot of information on this band. This is from a double single LP that they released in 1986 titled Black and White, I believe. So the first side, side A, is Black and White, and then side B is Follow in Stride. On the back here, it says James Maxwell plays drums, his brother Steven plays guitar, while Tim Graham plays bass and James Kwan makes funny sounds on a synth. Oh yeah, Steve sings too. Produced by Joe Visvari, Dave the Rave Ogilvy, engineered by The Rave, recorded at Ocean Sound Studios, mixed at Mushroom Studios, which is a name that is coming up a lot lately. Publisher, M.R. Maxwell Inc., and executive producer Kemp Champness, entirely in Vancouver, BC. And this is, oh yeah, cover by The Drummer. Interesting. And the cover seems to be like playground items of some sort in black and white. Yeah, it's interesting. The music's interesting too. I was quite into it. It's sort of like, yeah, it is very synthy. It's very electropop, but there is some rock elements in there too. And when doing some research, I was able to find that someone a few years ago posted one of their songs on the Vancouver Music Nerds Facebook group. And honestly, outside of just being a great community, that is a great resource if you want to find some niche local stuff. And one of the main comments was actually from the bass player of this group, Tim Graham, who said, oh my gosh, so much hair. Because in the music video that was shared on the Facebook group, they do have a lot of hair. Anyways, let's get on with the first track of the night. Once again, by Fourth Floor, only on CJSF 90.1 FM. This one's titled Black and White. Thank you for tuning in again, and hope you enjoy.

Okay, we are back with Analog Archives only on CJSF 90.1 FM. This is your host, Danny Nesvetterani. Let's get to the second side of this Fourth Floor record. Second track here is titled Follow in Stride.

And again, you're tuned into Analog Archives only on CJSF 90.1 FM. Thank you all for tuning in thus far on this Listener Appreciation Week edition of Analog Archives. Explained it at the beginning of the episode, but Listener Appreciation Week is all about expressing to you, the listener, how appreciative we all are for all that you do for the station, because you really do a lot, you know? You're not just tuning in your radio. Well, maybe in a sort of physical sense you are, but from a sentimental, metaphysical sense, I don't know what I'm saying here, but what I am trying to convey is that, you know, back in 2018 is when I started here at CJSF 90.1 FM. I was a 19-year-old university student here at SFU, and I thought the idea of a independent radio station that could play whatever they wanted was the coolest thing in the world. But when it came to actually getting on air, I was so scared. I listened back recently to some like my old recordings from back then, and I can tell that I sound scared, because you know how I can tell? It's because I sound bored and I sound tired, and I very much clearly was in the space of wanting to like seem too cool to like, you know, talking in the mic normally. So yeah, the next song we're gonna play is by this like underground artist named Danny Brown, you know, like that kind of thing. And it took me a while to get to a point where I felt comfortable behind a microphone, and a big part of that was essentially every single person, whether they be someone who volunteered or worked at the station, or someone I knew in my life personally, or maybe even a random stranger who sent a text saying, hey, that song you played was super awesome, what was it? All of it has gone towards making me feel so valued and comfortable being on the radio. And again, can't thank you enough for that. Speaking of texting, you can actually call or text the in-studio number and we'll respond. So if you text 778-782-2573, that is 778-2573, you'll send a text to the station and I'll be able to see it. So yeah, if you have anything to say about this show or anything to say about any show, yeah, text the number 778-782-2573. Okay, and we are on to the next record of the night. This one is titled Spotlight 86, and it is a compilation of various artists. And whoever was the music coordinator at the time seemed kind of mean, I'm not going to lie, because they labeled it. So it says various artists, August 1986. And then under that it says CanCon and local crap. It's a listen and hate kind of thing. I'm sorry. And like, you know, I can kind of see maybe why they would say that. I listened to it and I can imagine that at the time this came out, 1986, some of what is being played here was maybe a bit played out. But I was pretty into this. So here it says, front photo, Dolores Baswick, art direction, James O'Mara, back photos, D. Lippingwell. Special thanks to Pepsi Cola Canada, the province, CFOX, LG73, and the many people of Vancouver's music industry who together have made this album possible. Wow. Anyways, this is a compilation of bands, and the first one here is titled 20th Century. Song is titled Without You. In the recording studio, Mushroom Studios, that's right. Anyways, hope you enjoy the song. It's titled, once again, Without You by 20th Century.

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That last track was by the band 20th Century. It's titled Without You. Next one here, also by 20th Century, and this one's titled What's Your Name?

Okay. Again, we are back with Analog Archives, only on CJSF 90.1 FM. And those last two tracks were from a band by the name of 20th Century. Next two tracks are from Daryl Burgess and the Rhythm Snakes. This first one's titled Matter of Time.

Once again, that was Matter of Time by Daryl Burgess in the Rhythm Snakes. Good name. And this next one is also by Daryl Burgess and the Rhythm Snakes, titled Walking on Water. Hope you enjoy.

0: Hi, everyone. My name is Fahima Jalili. I am the host of Free Voices every Thursday from 3 to 4 p.m. Listeners, you mean a lot to us. Simply, I just want to thank you all.
1: And we're back again with Analog Archives, only on CJSF 90.1 FM. We're done with that last record, Spotlight 86. And hope you enjoyed. This next one here is even older than the last two. This is titled The Canadian Stage Band Festival, Winnipeg 78. That's right, 1978. And there's a lot going on with this one. So it looks like it's published by the CDC, CBC, says Property of Canadian Broadcasting Corporation for broadcast use only. Well, good thing we're broadcasting this. And yeah, this was recorded at the Winnipeg Convention Center April 27th, 28th, and 29th in 1978 using CBC Vancouver 16th track mobile, remixed and assembled May 1st at 3/78. Studio 2, CBC Radio, Winnipeg, Manitoba. Producer was Dave Bird. Assistant producer, Mark Andrew Cardiff. Technical producer, Gary Ratcliffe. And the recording / remix engineer, Andre LaRiviere. So when I was pulling out the record for this one, a pamphlet fell out. A very good condition pamphlet, mind you. So this has just been sitting for a while. This is Canadian Stage Band Festival 78 National Finals Competition Plus, supported by bottlers of Coca-Cola. So yeah, I mean, already I've mentioned Pepsi, so we got a bit of a Coca-Cola versus Pepsi thing going on here. But wow, the branding on here is very 70s, very blatant. It says, Coke adds life to making music. You know what? Even saying that felt wrong. Even saying that felt kind of gross. I don't agree with that. I don't think Coke had anything to do with this jazz compilation for this music event in Winnipeg in 1978. Actually, hot take, I know. And here it says, the musical event of the year. Now in its sixth year, the Canadian Stage Band Festival continues to offer young musicians across Canada a unique opportunity to develop and demonstrate their musical talents. In Canada, over 400 stage bands and jazz combos have participated in regional festivals since February. There are four classes of competition: junior, under 15 years, intermediate, under 17 years, and senior, under 19 years, and open. The outstanding bands in each class from regional competitions come together for a provincial playoff in order to gain the honor of representing their province in the national final. This year, the following jazz artists have conducted clinics and seminars during festivals nationwide: Woody Herman and his Young Thundering Herd, John Laporta, Mel Lewis, Thad Jones, and Maynard Ferguson and his orchestra. Wow. There's a lot more here. There's a whole National Finals competition schedule that goes through everything in 30-minute increments, so I'm not gonna bore you with that. Let's get on to it with the first track off of side one. This one's titled Straight Ahead, from the Hudson McDonald Jr. Contemporary Band. Director, Ted West. Composer, Carl Stroman. Published by Alfred and ASCAP. Soloists in order: Catherine Scott Taggart on alto sax, Christian Stewart Patterson on trumpet, Karen Sire on tenor sax, and then Jane Thompson on trombone. Personal favorite of mine. Hope you enjoy this next one, only on CJSF 90.1 FM. Thank you, thank you, thank you for tuning in.

All right, the next track we have here is from the Philemon Wright High School Intermediate Contemporary Band. Director Robert Cleal, composer David Leitch, and soloist in order Michael Grutenbauer on guitar and Patty Ryan as tenor.

All right, we are back with Analog Archives, only on CJSF 90.1 FM. We've been listening to the Canadian Stage Band Festival from Winnipeg in 1978. In this next track, we're getting a little more local here. This one is from the Kelowna Secondary Jazz Ensemble, senior contemporary band, with director Brian Todd, composer Carol King, and arranger Bill Stapleton, soloists in order, Brian April on lead alto.

Okay, so for one last time, we are back with Analog Archives, only on CJSF 90.1 FM. But before I end off, I want to give one last huge, giant thank you to everyone that tuned in tonight, but also anyone who's ever tuned in, anyone who's ever supported, especially those who donated during Fund Drive. That seeing those contributions, you know, many of which from people I knew, but also some from people I didn't know as well, it really just blew my mind. You know, I am such a small part of CJSF. I mean, everyone here is a small part that creates something greater. And it just feels really, really good when the work that you put in, you know, doing research for an artist interview or doing research for a band from 1986 that, like, does not exist anymore, and having other people that actually care about that is just so... Well, it will never stop being cool to me. When I told people, I remember last year when I had the idea for Analog Archives, I was talking to some people at the station, and I was like, yeah, it'd be really cool if there was, like, a show that only played stuff off the shelf. And at that point, I was just ready to go, and I was so, so excited to put all of this together for you. I was really fortunate as well to get a really cool logo from my amazing, awesome partner, Aretha Pereira. And the logo, you can see it on the Instagram page, analogarchives__. Make sure to follow if you're not already. And also make sure to text in, again, 778-782-2375. 778-782-2375. And that is the station number, or at least like the in-studio number. Yeah, it will never cease to amaze me. All of you will never cease to amaze me. And for that reason, I don't think I could see myself ever not being involved in radio in some way or another. And it's not that hard to stay involved in radio in one way or another. You know, if you want to get involved with CJSF, it is completely free. You don't need any experience. We will fully train you. And we're just up here on Burnaby Mountain, SFU, CJSF, open to all community members. Go for it. That will make me truly extremely thankful. Anyways, let's get on to this last track of the night. This one is, again, from the Canadian Stage Band Festival, Winnipeg, 1978. And it's from Acadia University Jazz Band, titled Spinning Wheel. Director Stan Fisher, composer David Clayton Thomas, arranger Adrian Doyer, and soloist in order, Mark Cumming, first tenor, Paul DeRocker, first trombone, and Mike Morley, second tenor. Thank you, thank you, thank you. And you already know, until next week, peace.

I'm Jesse, the programming coordinator at CJSF. I also host the Vancouver Mixtape and Speak Up on Thursdays. I love CJSF's listeners because you are the reason I make radio. 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

0: And that was the Klezmer Dance by the 4Js, recorded at the Chan Center for the Performing Arts. And before that, we played Mozart's Sonnet by David Fung. Next up, we have some harpists after the break.
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3: 每周六中午12点到下午2点 欢迎您收听CJSF90.1电台的 That Chinese Show 家中音乐中医保健时事评论 愿 That Chinese Show 伴随您度过难忘时光
0: Rest in peace to Hershey He, longtime host of That Chinese Show and the voice from the North. She will be greatly missed. Now let's get back to the program.

0: We started that set with Spanish Dance No. 5, Andaluza by Enrique Granados, performed by Duo Synth, Akon Angel's harp cover by pianist Miri, La Riviere, Magali Simard-Galdez, Leonella Alejandro performs Pregunta, Brahms, Capriccio in F-sharp minor, Op. 76 by Jane Coop. And we ended with Thomas Beckman's Rain, because you know Vancouver, it's known for the rain, right? But hopefully by the time this episode airs, it's beautiful and gorgeous. Just like when I interviewed Abraham Wong on a beautiful day on Main Street during the Community Art Jam hosted by Yuko Chan. Let's check out his interview after the break.
1: A Renaissance Coffee is open at SFU. Prime Minder and his team have been serving the SFU community with great coffee for more than 20 years. 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
2: Hi, I'm Abraham Wong. I am a violinist and a private chef, and I've been in Vancouver for God knows so many years, but I originally come from Hong Kong, and I've been playing violin, both classical and jazz.
0: Yes, and you just performed here.
2: Oh, yes.
0: At Yuko's event. Tell me about your instrument.
2: Oh, you mean this instrument, this violin? Oh my, this violin actually is an Art of Vancouver creation though. So there's this violin maker in French called Luthier. He lives in Mission, BC. And so he made this violin for me many, many years ago. And he is one of the top notch violin makers in the world.
0: Wow.
2: Yeah, so it is very local, and I've been playing on these instruments for so many years.
0: Oh, fantastic. How old did you get started playing?
2: Oh, my gosh. Age of four when I was a toddler in Hong Kong, when I was a kid in Hong Kong. But I just, like, one day there was a television ad showing this lady who was playing violin, and I was so inspired. And somehow that lady who was playing on the TV ad in my life, in the TV ad. Later on, she became my violin teacher. Mm. One of my violin teachers in my life, though.
0: Fantastic. Oh, yes. Wow. So do you only play classical music, or do you play other, like, modern stuff as well?
2: Well, believe it or not, I started mostly in classical, and then I add more, like, Argentine tango to the mix, and just very, very recently, I played jazz violin, and I just love the sound and the vibe, especially for summer. And then I play a lot of bossa nova, so jazz and bossa nova, it's just kind of like, plus my classical music, it's just my daily diet.
0: And you are from East Van.
2: Yes.
0: What do you like about this neighborhood?
2: Oh my gosh, East Van, this is becoming the best place in the whole Vancouver region. I just love the vibrancy. Like, we have all this little food, because I'm a private chef too. So we have some really, really good grocers, butchery, like down the road we have, and then we have really good bookstores, like the whole East Van, from Rail Town all the way to Strathcona to Kensington, you name it. We have some really, really good bookstores, like now there's Enabling Arts down at Rail Town, right behind Asfo Luigi. It's a perfect place to do a lot of things out there. And then we have Book Warehouse on Main Street, and then you have some of the very nice Thai food, like Sap Bites. I cannot have enough of that. And then Slow Coffee is my favorite coffee shop, And then another one that is like a jazz cafe / coffee shops called Yuan Cafe, run by a Taiwanese guy called Tim. He is amazing. He knows his stuff so well. And then we have some really, really good Vietnamese food all along Victoria Drive, and then you have Tim Wei Butchery. They are really, really good for Asian meats. They can even give you special cuts from the pork, and they do some really, really good barbecue meats. If you like the Cantonese ones, just go there. They have some really, really succulent roast duck available. Just, you know, I cannot talk enough about the vibrancy of East Vancouver.
0: Fantastic. Well, thank you so much, Abraham, for coming on the Wham Bam East Van Show. Wham Bam.
2: East Van.
0: Yeah, baby. Wow, lots of great recommendations from Abraham, and I think we need to hear him play the violin. I found this one from YouTube where he plays with pianist Christopher Kinmin Wong, and together they're called the Duo Firo.
3: I remember when we were rehearsing the Bach Gounod, the Ave Maria, and I just there was a couple times where I just closed my eyes because the tone that I was getting out of the piano, it was just so sublime, it was so heavenly. It was really a spiritual kind of experience, I have to say.

0: I think it's a pianist's dream. The tone is so crystal clear, and the touch is so even, and the dynamic possibilities are endless.
1: I believe that the hammer and the action is just much lighter than Steinway, than Yamaha, which goes so well with my violin, which is constructed in the Italian fashion.

0: whether you're playing in the bass range, the middle to middle high register, to even the highest register. So it makes playing it very very easy. It's very comfortable to play.
1: And every single time when I'm playing with a Fasioli piano, I don't feel stressed. I don't feel that I'm being covered or being overwhelmed by it, though.
0: My very first note that I played on a Fasioli, this was at the Showcase Pianos on West Broadway, that shop. And as soon as I just played that A, it was just this incredible ring, this beautiful resonance that came out from the piano. I was kind of shocked. I was like, whoa, this is just one note and it's so beautiful.
1: Most of the time, the violinist will ask the pianist to set the piano at half stick on without the lid open. But then this time I said, well, with this piano we could do it because I would never feel overwhelmed and I would feel that that's the most natural way to play, to express for both of us.

Beautiful, absolutely beautiful. Thank you, Abraham, for participating, and thank you for tuning in and hanging out with me on this classical-themed episode of the Wham Bam East Van Show. Stay tuned for the next program, the 60-Minute Stage Dive with Jeremy, and we're going to end with Cameron Wilson's violin cover of Bohemian Rhapsody, where he performed at the SFU Downtown Campus a decade ago. This is DJ Mehdi signing out. Good night.

startling facts and evidence that take up where other explanations leave off. Some of these revelations may very well go against things you have been taught and perhaps believed all your life.

Yes, yes, yes. You're tuning here to CJSF 90.1 FM. I'm your host, Johnny Bones, and you're listening to Rad Radio. We just kicked in the program with Vancouver's very own, the one, the only, You Big Idiot. I'm playing them because they're tomorrow night down at the infamous Rickshaw Theater. They are playing the annual punk extravaganza put on by our good friend Marco of the Dreadnoughts for the, I think 16th annual or something like that. I had Marco on here last week, and he was chatting up a storm. That sweet Swedish bastard, him. It's going to be a good time. Tickets are still available. Friday, the Saturday night is sold out. So if you don't have tickets for that and you're going to miss Bridge City Centers, that's too bad for you. But I heard if you just text Marco and offer him money, he might leave the back door open. That's the word on the street. But enough about what's going on this week, and let's talk about what's happening right now.

0: here in the studio, I am joined by the boys from the Get Minds. They have a brand new EP out entitled Gold. It's up now on all your streaming services. And I'm joined here in the beautiful, varying length of bearded flesh by the boys. Boys, you want to go around, introduce yourself, tell them what your name is and what you do in the band?
1: Oh, I'm Dave. I play sort of hackneyed rhythm guitar.
0: Hey, and, me too.
1: Yeah. Hey. I certainly don't have the beard length of my my brethren here, but I do some vocals too.
0: It is kind
1: too.
0: Of majestic. Yeah,
1: it is something.
2: My name is Cliff. I play bass mostly. I stole the guitar a couple times for a couple songs. So
0: doing a little switcheroo.
2: Yeah, we do a little switcheroo these days.
0: Are you stepping on Dave's mediocre rhythm plan?
2: No. His rhythm is
1: improvement.
2: His rhythm is flawless. I don't have a right hand like that guy. I'll tell you that.
1: Well, a lot of work, let me tell you, over the years.
0: You got to build up the muscles, you know.
1: Yeah, that's right. Yeah, I've got those wrist muscles real strong from teenage years.
0: There you go. So you guys have the brand new album. You were nice enough to burn a copy on Verbatim, the finest musical quality. I also hear that there's a secret EP that we might get to later. So tell me about the Gold EP. Tell me what's up with it.
2: Well, it's six songs. We just released it in February, and the first single off it was Murder Podcast, which we have a music video for, as well as there's another music video for a song called Circa 84, which is a lot of fun.
0: Oh, fancy. I should look those up.
2: It's very, very 80s stuff.
1: I don't know. I think in a way it's sort of a... kind of an evolution of the sound in some respect. Like, our first record was really kind of, you know, quick and dirty, rough and raw, and our second one was a lot more polished and poppy, and this is sort of a bit of a compromise between the two.
0: Yeah.
1: Right? And you got those two EPs that are sort of companion pieces to one another, stand on their own, but together, kind of greater than the sum of its own parts.
0: I like it. I like it. Yeah, because you guys have been at this for a while. I'm looking through your Bandcamp right now. You've got, 1, 2, 3, 4, 5. So this is the sixth release from you guys since 2017. That's a lot of output.
1: We waste a lot of time for first 4 years.
2: Yeah, I'm trying to make up ground. But yeah, I mean, this EP is we have another EP that's going to be coming out called Silver. And then we're going to be combining them in a physical copy as Gold and Silver.
0: Oh, I thought it was going to be Bronze.
2: Yeah. That's a couple
1: third
2: years
1: place, man.
0: Yeah. It's slowly progressing.
2: No one wants to be third.
1: Digression, that's our game.
0: Yeah, love it. Yeah. Fantastic. Well, you guys want to dig into the first... what was the name of the first single? Murder Podcast?
2: Podcast, that's right.
0: Is it a real podcast?
2: Well, it's about...
0: Or is it just podcasts about murders?
1: It's about murder podcasts.
0: Yeah, sure. A lot of lost podcasts. I understand. I was listening to it on the way up here.
2: There you go. See, this song's for you.
0: All right, excellent. So this is brand new music from the Get Minds. This is Murder Podcast. You ready? Let's go. Rad Radio.

0: So that was it. Brand new music for you from the Get Minds of their brand new EP, Gold, which is available now on all your streamings, your Bandcamps, your Spotify's, your Apple Music's, all that fun stuff. Get it from Bandcamp because you can actually pay the artist directly.
1: Yes, we need money.
0: Yeah, fuck Spotify. It's cool, man. It's sounding like $1 million. I really dig it. Like, usually when I get CDs in here, I have to like pump it all the way up. It's fucking master. I had to bring that level down. It's fucking, it's going, man.
2: It's a Michael Krauscher magic.
1: Yeah, Little Red Sound Studios.
0: Yeah, very Michael cool, Krauscher's man. Yeah, awesome. Sounding very, very cool. I like it. You guys are traditionally a three-piece, if I'm not mistaken.
2: We are.
0: Yes. Where is your third member, and what did he have to do that was so much better than hanging out here?
1: I believe he had to drive his children to a tournament.
3: Children?
1: Somewhere.
3: I know.
1: Clone or something.
0: That was his first mistake.
2: Yeah. What a drag.
0: Kids. Are you guys kidless?
1: Yeah, we're
2: kidless.
0: Yeah.
2: Full dinks, buddy. That's it.
0: There you go. Very cool. So what else is up? I hear that you guys are currently planning the EP release, but there was some talks of like festivals going on. What's going on with you guys?
2: So kind of out of the blue, this dude CC out of Calgary, he puts on the Electric Highway Festival every year.
0: Cool.
2: Reached out to us. Don't know how he kind of got wind of us. It just so happened we were releasing these EPs at the same time,
0: and
2: opportunity to play with just like fucking ripping bands. I don't know if that requires a radio editor.
0: Yeah, by all means.
2: Just absolute ripping bands over 3 days, but figured along the way we'd kind of stop in Penticton.
0: Yeah, cool.
2: Play at the Hub on Martin on Thursday the 4th of April, and then play Electric Highway on the 5th.
0: Oh,
2: I think we'll hang out for a sec too.
0: Yeah.
2: Catch the rest of the festival too.
0: Nice, there you go. That sounds like a fun time. I'm going to be up at the Hub next weekend. I'm going out with the boys and Fomites and Die Jobs, and I haven't been to the Hub. Last time I was through town, it didn't exist. So
1: I haven't been there either. But our drummer went there and he talked with them and set up the show and everything. And it sounds like a pretty rad place.
2: Swindled them into giving us a show.
0: Yeah. There you go. That's how you do it, man.
2: Yeah,
0: I remember like a couple summers back, our mandolin player we were out on this motorcycle trip out through Alberta, and we met up with him in Alberta, and he kept going through into the Badlands. I went to this place called the Last Chance Saloon, and so it's like one of the oldest bars in Alberta. It's in like the middle of Wayne, Alberta. It's just middle of the desert. Nothing's around there. It's like one of the oldest sitting saloons. He just sat there and drank all day, and was made friends with the bartender. By the end of the night, he had found the owner, found out they have a festival, gave her contact information, and then when he emailed me the next day, he's like, hey, check our email. He's like, I'm pretty sure I just booked us into this festival out here. I'm like, oh. All right.
2: That's how it is.
0: I guess we are. Good.
2: Yeah,
0: sounds like fun.
2: Sit at the wood.
1: That's why you
2: drink
1: all day.
0: There you go. Yeah, that's why you sit at the bar, and then eventually you just make friends.
2: Lessons learned.
0: Very cool. I want to hear some more of this album. What should be the next track? Do you guys just want to work through it chronologically, or is there something else?
1: You could do Circa 84 since we have a music video for that.
0: All right. I can find it. That is track number 4. If your Bandcamp matches up with this Burn CD,
1: it better.
2: To the number.
1: It is a bootleg CD though.
0: It's mine now. what do I need to know about Circa 84?
1: It's about many things 80s.
2: Yeah, I think in a broad sense, and this is just sort of how the lyrics work out. They're sort of juxtaposed into two sections, right? Mm-hmm. It really kind of has to do with, I don't know, cautioning people against like nostalgic thinking. You know, thinking back to the old day. Oh, the old days, it was better, but. Okay, you remember the fun things of your youth and what have you.
0: Yeah, there was fucked up things.
2: Yeah, you also forget the fucking Chernobyl. You know what I mean? Like, so that's a line in the song too. And I think that's sort of what it is more than anything. You know, caution against getting stuck in nostalgia, and instead of living in the past, think forward.
0: There you go. Yeah. I like it. All right, brand new music. This is the Get Minds.
4: Oh my God, I love it. So retro.

0: tracks from the Get Mine off their brand new EP that just came out in February. So it's brand spanking new. I can still feel like the heat press from this from the CD.
1: Still got that new track smell.
0: The CDR, I can feel it. The new album is entitled Gold, soon to be another follow-up EP entitled Silver. That last track was Riot Now, before that Circa 84. Now, I hear tell that the last track, Dave, you didn't play guitar in it.
1: No, I didn't. I had to hand the reins over here to Cliff.
2: I mean, I stole them.
1: Well, he did. It's true. So, I mean, I'm trying to be diplomatic about it.
0: Did you switch over? Did you play bass on it then, Dave?
1: I did.
0: Okay, all right. Yeah. So it's the true switcheroo.
1: Yeah, the true switcheroo.
0: So what does the lazy drummer do? Just keep beat?
3: He just keeps on playing the same thing.
0: He's just 1-2-4-2-4, thinking about his kids.
1: Thinking about his kids. Got it.
3: He's got kids. He's got them enough to think about. Yeah. Can't do two instruments.
0: All I can do is just gets into like a fugue stage. Like, oh, man, so many bills. College funds. What else is college funds?
1: Drumming's very meditative, as I understand.
0: Yeah, exactly. So, Cliff, tell me about all your riffage. So.
3: Oh, you want to play some guitar? Yeah, I've been playing. I actually was playing guitar in a band before we started the Get Mines.
0: What was the band?
3: What was the band, sorry?
0: Yeah.
3: Man the Wolf.
0: Oh. What happened to them?
1: Rippin' band.
3: Yeah, we folded after quite a few years.
0: Yeah.
3: We played for a while and had some good shows and stuff. And it just
0: on to greener pastures?
3: Yeah, yep. you know, people have kids and stuff.
0: It happens. Life. Oh, I know. Yeah. Life gets in the way.
3: Yeah, so I made sure that Dave was not going to have kids, and we started another band.
0: Yeah, that's right. The No Kids Club. There you go.
1: We just chemically castrated each other to start a band. So, no big deal.
3: Yeah. And I was like, fuck, I'll play bass. So this is going to be fun. We'll just mess around and turn into a real band. And
1: Against all expectations. Yeah. Yeah. But we started this band to play after hour shows, to play like the old Iron
0: Rock. Oh, dude.
3: Do you remember Iron Rock?
1: Way back in the day.
0: Yeah.
1: And we were just there basically every Friday and Saturday night for like 6 months straight. Like, we should do this.
3: Yeah, we should start a band to play here.
0: Yeah, man. Yeah. I remember those Iron Rock. I remember like just the smoke filled halls.
3: Oh,
0: and
3: it's
0: like,
3: yeah,
0: don't so you don't play till 2 a.m.
1: Like,
0: what's
1: so
0: going on? It was fun. I miss it. It was a weird spot.
1: Yeah.
3: But our band didn't come to fruition until we were booked to play there.
0: Yeah.
3: And then 2 weeks before, it got shut down.
0: Oh, no way.
3: And we were like, that was our ultimate
1: goal. Friday the 13th.
0: Ah!
1: Yeah. All fucking days.
3: Yeah. So we still played other places. We're like, okay.
1: But we ended up playing that show. Pat's getting us a show.
0: There you go. Pat's, man. Rest in peace.
3: Yeah,
0: it's weird that place doesn't do shows anymore. I don't know what they're saying. I'm like, the bar's sitting there. You got the stage. Like, what are you doing?
3: It always sounded good in there. Yes, like, I love that.
1: I was a fan.
0: Yeah, I did tons of shows there, man. I love that place.
3: Yeah.
0: That and the Railway, man. Like,
3: yeah.
1: RIP to the old school venues.
0: Yeah, but there's new stuff, man. Like, have you guys been down to Redgate?
3: Yeah, I've checked it out a while ago.
0: That place is fucking wild,
1: man. Used to go to the old Redgate, too, back in the day.
3: Yeah, that's
1: up
3: right.
1: On Hastings.
0: Oh, I've never been there.
1: Oh, so yeah, that was a wild spot.
3: Yeah, that was cool.
1: Like an old warehouse space, like it was rad.
0: I dig it. Like, Redgate's literally my favorite thing going right now. The fact that it can be licensed in all ages is exactly what the scene needs. Because you gotta get the kids in, man. And like, kids, they just show up. They don't even know who the bands are. They're just there because they need, there's some place to go. And it's,
1: love that.
0: That's how you build new scenes, man. Because we're not getting younger, you know what I mean?
3: Yeah.
0: I remember a bit before the pandemic, I was going to shows and I was kind of looking around and it was, you know, they're good, fun punk shows, but I'm looking around, it's just all mid-30s. I'm like, is this it? Is like this, is the scene just going to slowly like age out until we all have kids or whatever? But then after the pandemic, man, as soon as we could start getting shows, I started seeing them like more. There's like new 19-year-olds slate of like come of age in the punk scene, and then new venues come in that you can have kids in, and there's a whole crew. I think culture's also come around that circle where like all the people our age, their kids, they're having kids, and their kids are, you know, getting 13, 14.
1: Now getting into it.
0: Yeah, they're finding their dad's old records, so now it's all circling back around. It's not just the fashion, man, it's the music. I think that rock music in general is going to have an upswing again. You're seeing it. You know?
1: I think so too, but maybe in a different incarnation too.
0: Yeah, definitely. Yeah,
1: the rise of, you know, powerful, like, you know, female fronted and entirely female bands. It's a different game, right?
0: It's
1: not that same old jock rock macho rock.
0: Speaking of female fronted bands, have you guys heard of that band that's playing around town, Weightless? Like Weight...
1: Heard of it, but yeah.
0: They're fucking wild, dude. Like, I play them. They only have one song online, and it's okay, but it wasn't, like, mind-blowing, but I was playing it to, like, plug some stuff, and I went and saw them on one of the shows at Redgate, and they fucking just ripped. They were so fucking good. and they're got on some. I think it's the DOA show that's coming up. Oh, they're at the Commodore.
1: Right.
0: I'm like, you guys just started. How the fuck did you get the Commodore, man? So like, all the power to them. They're doing.
1: I'll say.
0: Kill
1: I'll
0: it.
1: Say.
3: Yeah, that's rad.
0: It's gonna be fucking excellent. I'm running out of backing track. Do you guys want to play another one of these songs, or you got other things you want to talk about?
3: We can play another one. Maybe
1: I'd say play a song.
3: Well, 411.
0: 411 Monkeys?
3: It's then the second song.
0: Yep, I was pressing the wrong CD. Okay, cool. Anything we need to know?
3: Dave?
1: 411 Monkeys?
0: Yeah.
1: Here I am, yeah. Adding just heaviness to fucking everything here.
0: I like him.
1: You know, Promises of the Information Age. You know, those bright early days of the internet, you know, we were all so hopeful. So
4: it used to be great.
1: It was so great. It was anarchic. It was something new. It was fresh. And it just promised so much. And at the end of the day, all it did was colonize our minds.
4: Hey.
1: Hey. Yeah. Get minds.
0: I love it.
3: All right. Fun song.

0: there you have it, Creeps and Kitties. That is the entire brand new EP from the Get Minds. It's entitled Gold. It is available now on all your streaming platform services. I'm joined here by Dave.
1: Hello.
0: And Phil.
2: Cliff.
0: Cliff, god damn it! I told you I was bad at names.
3: Every single person does that, though. It's the funniest thing.
0: Is it always Phil?
3: It's always Phil.
0: Really?
3: Yeah, always. I don't know what it is. I should have been Phil. Yeah. I should just be Phil.
0: You got Phil energy.
3: Big Phil energy.
0: I'm sorry, Cliff.
3: That's
0: truly,
3: okay.
0: Truly, honestly,
3: you're probably like the 100th person that's done that. Yeah.
0: That's so weird that it's
3: And people that know me.
0: Okay.
3: Yeah, like, it's
1: That's
3: weird.
1: I always got Phil all the time.
3: I was Phil in another life,
0: in another
3: I'm sure.
0: Life, yeah.
3: I'm sure.
0: Yeah, just different beer.
3: Yeah.
0: Always Phil. I totally derailed my thoughts on that. Oh, shit. Anyways, the album is entitled Gold. It's available now.
3: Yes.
0: It sounded fucking excellent. Like, I'm not lying when I'm telling you people out there in Radioland. Like, I have to turn down the fader because this thing is mastered to the fucking tits.
3: Michael Krauscher.
0: That's good. He's
3: Little Red Sound Studio.
1: Yeah. Michael Krauscher energy.
3: Yeah.
1: LRS energy.
0: He's got that fucking thing boosted and it sounded fucking rad.
3: Yeah.
0: None of that fucking tweaking up your stereo to listen to the local album. Be like, oh, I got to put it on fucking 12.
1: Yeah. Oh, no. No 12s. No. Twos.
3: He puts it on 12.
0: There you go. I like it. So the album's out. It came out February. I hear that the official release show is in the works. Correct?
1: It is. Yeah, but I think what we want to do is to release Silver first, and I think that's going to come around in early May, probably the first week of May. I think whatever the Bandcamp Friday is, Bandcamp folks.
0: There you go.
1: Go Bandcamp.
0: Go to Bandcamp. Pay your artist.
1: That
0: fuck Spotify.
1: First Friday in May, whatever date that is. And the idea behind the release show is that we'll play the entire of Gold and Silver from front to back.
0: I like it. I like it. Not enough bands do that, man.
1: Yeah. So that's the idea here. You know, bring a bunch of buds together, just have a ripper. You know?
0: That sounds fucking wonderful. First off, why Gold and Silver? Is there a method behind the madness of the naming convention?
3: Sure. Well, if you've ever seen us live, we wear some pretty fancy jackets.
0: You are very sparkly.
1: We're the sparkliest band.
0: I was telling that guy, the old dude that got those shirts for me, and I was telling him, he's like, yeah, they're great. I'm like, yeah. I'm like, was he wearing like the fucking glitter jacket? He's like, oh, he's got the glitter jacket. I'm like,
1: excellent. So Gold and Silver, those are the colors of our jackets.
0: All right. Okay.
1: We've got our little changeover
0: all
1: here.
0: All right.
3: Yeah. And gold one, silver two.
1: Seem to make sense.
0: Do you swap the jackets when you swap the instruments?
3: No.
1: No. And nobody wants to put that jacket on after we've been playing. That thing weighs about three times as much.
0: It's stuck to you.
3: Oh, 100%. Yeah, you can't even take it off if you wanted to. You got to wait till they dry.
1: Between us.
3: Yeah.
0: Very cool. Silver's coming out soon. You guys were nice enough to burn both the albums for me on this beautiful verbatim CDR.
1: The real shit.
0: Yeah, I got it. It's they used to have there was a catchphrase for verbatim on their CDs, but I forget what it's called now. Mm.
3: Yeah, so online it's going to be two separate EPs, but we will have physical copies that like vinyl that will be the two combined with a secret song in there as well.
1: Song.
3: And you got the secret song today.
0: We might get to it, folks. It depends how much we choose to chat. We got 20.
1: We'll see.
0: We got 23 minutes left. Will we get through it all?
1: I
0: don't know. We'll see. Very cool. I like the fact that you guys are pressing vinyl. I highly encourage it. I'm a big vinyl guy. Usually the show is mostly vinyl. That's what that big bag of records is. But since you guys brought me CDs, today we're doing CDs.
1: We are.
0: What do you guys want to hear off of Silver? What should we dig into? Because I don't have a track list for this, so I'm operating completely blind on this part of the CDR.
1: We are jumping in blind.
0: We're in undisclosed territory.
3: There is a song. I think it's the first one on the Silver. Is it?
1: Yeah,
3: False Prophets?
1: I guess it would be track 8.
3: That would be seven.
0: There's six on Gold.
3: Seven is the secret.
0: It starts with the secret?
3: It's in the middle.
1: It's a bridge song.
3: On the vinyl, it's going to end at the end of Gold.
0: What is Gold and Silver? Is that like platinum? Is it the platinum single?
3: It's the platinum single.
1: Once you hear it, you'll know. You'll know.
0: Oh, shit.
3: Continue. The song from Silver is called False Prophets. We have a music video that's pretty much ready to rock.
0: There you go.
3: We'll be releasing it when we release the single, which we'll do before the album comes out.
0: What's the best way for people to find your music videos? Do you guys have a specific YouTube channel or just go in and generically Google it?
3: Just look up the Get Minds on YouTube, and we have a YouTube channel.
1: I see it right here.
0: It is just the Get Minds.
3: That's right. Yeah.
1: Straight up.
0: I'm going to make whoever I'm logged into right now subscribe.
3: Yeah, hell yeah.
0: Okay, so you're saying track 8, yes?
2: We're skipping over track seven. We're skipping over the platinum single.
3: Yeah.
2: If we shut up enough, maybe we'll get to it.
3: Yeah.
2: All right. Sorry, what's the song called?
3: False Prophets.
2: All right. Excellent. I'm sorry, Phil.
3: It's Cliff.
2: I know.

0: So that was two brand new unreleased tracks from the Get Minds. That last song was Heavy Metal Sunday before that False Prophets, which will have a music video coming out very soon, and you can get it all and put it in your ears on the upcoming Band Camp Friday.
1: Band Camp Friday is in May.
0: May. You got to wait a whole month, kids.
1: Yeah, May something.
0: Do your taxes, get your return, then go buy the new Get Minds album.
2: As soon as the sun comes out, so does our album.
0: There you go.
2: Yeah, that's it.
1: Set your watch by.
0: Yeah, it releases with as the sun rises. You hear the cock crow, and you're like,
1: that's right.
0: Get Minds.
1: Yeah, just screaming Heavy Metal Sunday, getting you out of bed.
2: It's going to be as hot as the weather at that point.
1: That's right.
0: I love it. If you guys are just tuning in, you are listening to Rad Radio on CJSF 90.1 FM. 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Is that still a thing?
1: I think BlackBerry. Yeah, it had a moment. There was a movie.
0: What was that?
1: There's a movie lately.
0: Was that like the Plus One phone or something like that?
1: The One Plus?
0: Yeah, the something? I don't know.
2: I missed the keyboard on the BlackBerry. That thing was
0: nuts. You wanted the tactile?
2: You need the QWERTY?
0: You could type anything
2: when not looking.
1: Head down in art form.
0: I've been hanging out here for the past hour and 45 minutes and 45 seconds.
1: Count down.
0: With the boys from the Get Minds. Boys, how'd you spend your day?
2: I fixed a fence.
1: Ooh, guy fixing fences?
3: Yeah.
0: Was it a white picket fence?
2: Nope, it was cedar.
0: Smells lovely.
2: Yeah,
0: fresh.
2: It smells delicious.
1: I'm not sure I want to tell the punk rock community here about what I do for a living.
0: No?
1: I'm going to lose all my legitimacy if I do that.
0: Yeah. What are you, just like pet babies? Or?
1: Yeah, just pet babies. And, you know, it's... Yeah. A bait farm.
2: It's a little more corporate.
1: It's just stocks and bonds.
0: Merge, sell.
1: Meetings and,
0: buy, sell. Yeah.
1: Meetings and redlining. All that. Pretty dull.
0: Sounds less fun. Sounds much less fun.
1: Get out my frustrations.
0: There you go.
1: Day-to-day life.
2: Right. Yeah. We don't talk about day-to-day stuff.
1: No.
2: We talk about rock and roll.
0: Rock and roll and false prophets.
1: Rock and roll and comic books. Bubble gum.
0: Yeah. I do like comic books. You guys read any good comic books lately? Any comic people?
1: Been a while. Out of the game. Out of the game these days.
0: Yeah. All right, well, I don't have that to talk about, Butcher. I don't know. What do you guys want to talk about? What should the people out in Radioland know about the Get Minds? What if you could direct them to things that can help your band? What would you want them to hear?
2: 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Follow us on Bandcamp. 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That's kind of the best way to make money. 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
0: $0.10
1: to send you a check for $12.
2: I don't know.
1: I think that our band, the way that we started our band, is always kind of a pretty casual thing. Again, like I said, we started this thing to play in after hours to bang together 10 songs as quick as we could. And sort of skip the part about, you know, marketing yourself. Doing all that shit.
0: Who needs it?
1: Who needs it? Play shows, have fun.
0: That is the motto.
1: Maybe we're waking up.
2: We're trying to get more serious. It's really hard.
0: You guys got music videos.
2: Check out our music videos. We've worked really hard on those. Did them all ourselves.
0: Yeah, tell me more about this claymation video apparently.
2: Yeah, we did a claymation video during the pandemic. Mike's kids made some little clay figures of us.
0: So they are useful for something besides just taking a drummer away.
2: Yeah, okay.
0: They're starting to redeem themselves. a little bit.
2: And we did a stop motion video and we put it up on the old YouTube there.
0: What song's that for?
2: That one's for Teacher Say.
1: Teacher Say.
2: Yeah, that's off the last album, which is called Looking Cool.
0: Let's see. Keep talking. I'm going to see if I can find this. I want to watch it.
2: I don't even know,
1: what's the theme of it, really?
2: Teacher Say?
1: Yeah.
2: It's just hilarious stuff.
0: It's got claymation you guys riding on, like, Donkeys and a Pegasus, it looks like.
2: Oh, yeah, there's donkeys, there's Pegasuses. It's
1: whatever
2: there's...
1: small figurines could be found.
2: Yeah, we were on a cruise ship at one point, you know, right. And okay. A lot of shenanigans. All it's right. Just, you know, the Get Lines are for fun. The Get Lines are our release, and we want it to be your release
0: Wait,
2: as well.
0: You're telling me that a band that wears sparkly jackets likes to have fun?
1: Go figure.
0: No way.
2: Yeah, come see us live. Yeah. Come see some sparkly jackets. Yeah.
1: Russell's super serious and boring in person. 100% serious.
0: Well, I want to watch this review video. So let's. This is the Get Mines. This is Teacher Say. It's the official music video. You can watch it now on the YouTubes. It goes like this. Please don't have an ad. Oh, I see 15 seconds. Oh, we might have to hear advertisements.
2: Okay. We're not making money. What the heck?
0: Yeah. Well, hold on. Let's just mute that for a second.
2: Come on.
0: No, we can talk over this Chipotle ad.
2: Oh,
0: I mean,
2: that
0: chicken does look good, though.
2: Oh, yeah. Look at that flame. My goodness.
1: Yeah. 15 seconds, you'll never get back.
0: All right, here we go.
1: What a delight.
0: All right, order free on the app, apparently.

0: that was Teacher Say off of the album Looking Cool, which I can confirm, when you see these boys live, they do look, indeed, pretty cool.
1: That's to scale. It's
2: exactly if what you guys, we look like in person.
0: Yeah, you guys Finger should down. See that. Like, the resemblance is uncanny. The lip syncing, spot on. The crowd, definitely to scale. Certainly not stolen from the live video.
2: No, not at all.
0: That is 100% a Get Minds crowd.
3: Oh, yeah.
0: I've seen it, yeah.
3: That's right.
1: I've seen it over and over. The exact same crowd. Yeah, all of these different
0: yeah, exactly. They're all like 3 inches tall. Yeah. You have a very, yeah.
3: But there's a lot of them.
0: Yeah.
2: Tons.
0: Yeah. Exactly. Together, they make one regular attendee.
1: Yeah, basically one person. Yeah.
3: Even when our crowds are small, they're big. You know?
0: Jesus Christ. we got about 5 minutes left in the show. I want to thank you boys again for hanging out with me.
1: Thank
0: I appreciate you,
1: you
0: making
1: you.
0: It all
1: That's
0: the way up
1: super
0: here.
1: Fun.
0: Yeah. Cliff, Dave, thanks for making the time. I do appreciate it. And thank you for the
1: we
0: care
1: appreciate
0: package.
1: You and all it's, and all you do.
3: Yeah, man. Yeah, this is great.
0: It's very
3: so
0: good. I encourage it. I've got two new shirts to put in my overly stuffed shirt drawer. I got a t-shirt probably.
3: They're actually the same shirt. We just didn't know which size you were.
0: Even better. I'll sell the other one.
1: There you go.
0: Fantastic. Yeah. Yeah. Now I'm making money.
1: Got to support.
0: Yeah. I could be like, Dave, buy, sell.
2: That's right.
0: Yeah. Corporate Dave. Corporate Dave.
1: Yeah, that's me.
0: That, everything about you screams.
1: Doesn't it?
0: Yeah. Just screams corporate mergers. Yeah.
1: Mergers and acts.
0: Yeah. We need to talk about this. We'll take this offline. Talk about it next quarter.
1: Yeah.
0: We've got 5 minutes left in the show. We've got a couple songs left on the album, and there's one platinum single that
1: we're back to the platinum.
3: So, I mean, every album that we've released, we have a gap filler.
1: The middle song.
3: So that we can, you know, boost the album a little bit.
1: Lead
3: right?
1: from one side to the next.
0: Okay. You guys are always thinking in sides.
3: We are.
0: Even though exclusively it's been albums for
3: exactly it's online. Right. Yeah. But we love sides.
1: We love sides.
0: Yeah. What if it's on cassette? Is it like that weird, it's like flip tape now?
1: It's your Tom Petty
3: it's
1: moment.
3: Tom Petty, yeah. Right.
1: Hello, CD listeners.
3: This is the moment when we'll take a minute. We've had a gap filler 1 and a gap filler 2, and this is a gap filler 3, and we thought we'd go a little bit
1: switch it up a bit.
3: And the singer from my old band Man the Wolf, Eric Fortin, came out and
0: Eric Foreman?
3: Fortin.
0: Mm.
3: Yeah, Fortin. Yeah.
1: Yeah. From the 70s show?
3: Yeah.
1: That
3: Eric. That's right, yeah.
0: Where's Red?
3: Yeah.
0: Where's Red at? Fucking dumbass. Yeah, okay. Sorry, I completely cut you off there with the Eric Foreman.
1: Give me more.
3: Let's rip 70s show
1: references.
3: We used to play in a band together, and he came out and did some singing on it. He's a pretty awesome vocalist.
0: So not only is it a special single, it's a guest vocalist.
3: Yeah, and he also did some saxophone on it.
0: Ooh, I do like saxophone.
3: And it's a piano piece I wrote during the pandemic.
0: Oh, man. How many instruments do you play?
3: I can't count.
0: Oh, shit. All right. Making us look bad, eh, Dave?
1: Yeah, really. All right. It's like I half play one.
0: Yeah. You're like, when I get the bass, I'm pantomiming.
1: I'm like literally doing the same thing. I'm not changing anything about what I do.
0: All right. Well, with that enticement, I'm changing the name of the album here to Platinum for this one.
3: Nice.
0: All right.
3: Nice. The Platinum single.
1: Yeah. So I guess it would be Gap Filler 3. What is it? The Gappening?
3: The Gappening, yes.
0: Hold on. I'm going to write that down. Gap Filler 3. Oh, sorry, hold on. Part.
3: It's three eyes. Actually.
0: Part 3.
1: Yeah. Oh, yeah. Yep. Roman numerals.
3: Yeah.
1: Yeah.
0: Colon.
3: We're going to get to V, we swear.
0: The Gap. Gap and... Ing. That's a weird word to spell.
1: Yeah,
0: so it looks like gapening now. I don't like that. Okay.
1: I'll take it. Yeah.
0: Gap, happening, gapening, gravening. An autocorrect to gravening?
1: Don't listen to the autocorrect.
0: That's not a fucking word.
3: You'll break your computer.
0: Gapening's not a word, but gravening is? I don't know. All right. Anyways, before we run out of time, this is the platinum single, The Gapening. Gap Filler Part 3 from the Get Minds. Ready? Let's go. Rad Radio.

0: creeps and kitties, that is it. The Gap Filler, Part 3, The Gappening. The platinum single.
1: That's it.
0: That you can expect sometime soon in your ear holes. You can have it. You can own it. It can be in your possession by the one, the only, the Get Minds. Cliff, Dave, thank you guys so much for coming up again. I truly appreciate it.
1: Thanks so much,
2: thank
1: man.
2: Thank you so much for having
1: really
2: us.
0: Definitely let me know when the album release happens so I can talk about that. And I hope to see you guys on stage soon. And good luck with the festival
2: Electric
0: show.
2: Highway. Yeah.
0: What's the date on that again, one more time?
2: April 5th is Electric Highway in Calgary. April 4th, we're playing Penticton at the Hub.
0: There you go.
2: So
1: it's going to be a ripping time.
0: Do it. Awesome. Yeah. Thanks again, guys. Thanks.

Ruth Moody off of These Wilder Things from her 2013 release. Dancing in the Dark was the song, a remake of the Bruce Springsteen song. Before that, we heard Three from Rose Cousins, a remake of Cold by Annie Lennox, Good Luck Babe by Chapel Roan, and Do What You Have to Do by Sarah McLachlan. And we heard Japanese Breakfast to start off the tracks with Head Over Heels, Tears for Fears song. Alrighty. How about some Victory is the artist. This is off the album Confessions of a Lonely Girl, and this is a track called Just Friends.

Michelle, off of the album Wilds, the song you heard was Spanish on the Beach. Before that, we heard Alison Moyer off of Mockingbird, I Want a Little Sugar in My Bowl. We heard some Casey Musgraves, Deeper Well, Too Good to Be True. We heard some Salt, Then Sour, Then Sweet from the soundtrack. That was Brandi Carlile and Sarah Bareilles. And we started things off with some Just Friends off of Victory's album, Confessions of a Lonely Girl. Let's finish it up with the year 1989. You're going to hear Goodbye, My Friend, Carla Bonoff, Stranded by Sean Colvin, You Can Sleep While I Drive from Melissa Etheridge, and So It Goes from Billy Joel, The History of Us from the Indigo Girls, and I Ain't Gonna Let You Break My Heart Again from Bonnie Raitt. Do stay tuned for more great music coming up next on CJSF. Enjoy Vancouver. Tune in again next week for On the Tracks with Jen LaFranc.

0: 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I'm Jesse.
1: I'm Jamie.
0: Whoa, you're Jamie.
1: I'm
0: Jesse.
1: Red hot.
0: Whoa.
1: Red hot Jamie.
0: Literally, because that's what happens when you go too loud in the recording thing, is it turns red. How's it going, Jamie?
1: So good. How are you?
0: I'm good.
1: Happy May.
0: Happy May. I'm back from... I don't know if I mentioned that I was going to Toronto.
1: To Trana?
0: Trana. The correct way to spell, or to spell... The way to spell the correct pronunciation of Trana is C-H-R-A-N-A.
1: Yeah.
0: Maybe a double N at the end, like Trana.
1: Real Trana. Heads know.
0: Yeah. Which is me now, because I was there for just over a week, and thus became a resident.
1: Yeah, congratulations. Jesse is officially from the quote-unquote center of the universe. Wow, Big City J.
0: That's me.
1: That's all Big City J.
0: I also adopted that as my permanent full-time persona. I will only be responding to Big City J from... now on. We'll see how long that lasts.
1: This is your rock radio.
0: Mm-hmm. Big City J. When Daniel and I were doing our fantasy hockey podcast, remember when that was a thing?
1: Yeah, I'm still waiting for the end of season recap episode.
0: Mm-hmm. It might come.
1: There is so much good content that you've left on the floor.
0: We came up with an FM radio duo persona. Myself, Daniel Woodchuck. Myself, Jesse Wensloff, and my co-host, Daniel Woodchuck, became Chuck and the Sloth. Chuck and the Sloth.
1: Chuck and the Sloth. Oh, boy, oh, boy. Jesse, how was the center of the universe?
0: Bleak.
1: Did you tell people about local music, or did you throw all the local music in the garbage bin because you're all about... corporate radio rock now?
0: Well, it was the first one. I told lots of people, mostly community radio people, about local music. There was lots of, hey, what's a band from your city that you like? I wrote on at the Met Radio, they have a whiteboard that just says, what's a band from your town? And so I put, can you guess?
1: Oh, you put King Bob.
0: No, I put the Golden Age of Wrestling.
1: Oh, that's

0: No, we won't.
1: And for good reason, both because it is horrible for the environment and the world and the people who live in it, but also because it just kind of sucks.
0: I wish there was less ethical implications with AI and that it was much worse than it currently is. Because if it was just like this silly gimmick we could use as like a funny, like a, on par with a soundboard, that would be a lot of fun. But like it's far less fun and funny than that in reality.
1: Yeah.
0: And that bums me out apart from like AI in general. You know?
1: Yeah, I think that part of this is the uncanny valley thing, right? Where, you know, I 10 years ago created the intro for another show on CJSF called Speak Up and used a computer voice generator to generate all the voices in it. But it obviously sounds like janky, fake, not real humanity.
0: And there's like an aesthetic value to that, right?
1: Yeah, and even though the people who are making it were trying to make it sound as realistic as possible, the limitations of it make it seem like they weren't trying at all. Like, thank you for... Well, I was going to say thank you for the work that you've done, but it's led us here to this. Anyway, Jamie and I have obviously been ranting about AI for decades prior to the show.
0: For decades.
1: And
0: the first episode of the mixtape was an anti-AI episode.
1: Exactly. I wanted to share a Vancouver music-related AI victory story.
0: Oh, wow.
1: And so I'm going to let you back behind the curtain a little bit here. When I do my part of the grueling process that is researching each show, finding the music for this show, I roll up my sleeves, I type in bandcamp.com/tag/Vancouver/newest and I push enter.
0: Hold on. You don't like fill out the form, or not the form, but like you don't select all the things manually.
1: Oh, I mean, at this point, I type BA and then it auto completes to exactly where I need to go. So
0: every time I do it, it's bandcamp.com is where I go first.
1: And then it's tags, search, Vancouver. Anyway.
0: Shortcut Jesse.
1: I know. Well, years of experience, you know? So I pull up this list of the most recent music by Vancouver artists submitted to Bandcamp. Don't steal this trick or you won't ever have to listen to this show ever again. I go through and I listen, and a lot of the time I'm looking for artists I know, but I'm also just casually dropping in on things that seem interesting, that pique my interest. And for the last couple of years, I have scrolled past and I keep seeing this artist, this music, this release on Bandcamp, these releases by the same account, and I'm not even going to do them the benefit of saying the name because I don't want to give them publicity, but if you go in and click on it, it's like, this is an AI art music project from this person in Vancouver.
0: And ew!
1: Just like release after release after release. And so recently Bandcamp announced that you can't have AI on Bandcamp, and their stuff was still up there. I kept seeing this. I submitted a complaint to Bandcamp.
0: Oh,
1: I reported, and while I was in Toronto, I got an email saying, hey, we've reviewed your complaint, and we have removed this artist for violating Bandcamp's terms of service. So, way to go, Bandcamp.
0: Hell yeah. I was worried. I thought it might be $6 million guitar. If you peruse Bandcamp in the Vancouver tags, you know. If you know, you know. But I saw them there this morning, so
1: yeah. Whew.
0: Bullet dodged, everyone.
1: That is very not AI.
0: We should get $6 million guitar on the show once.
1: I mean, we might want to play $6 million guitar on the show
0: No.
1: Okay, just a raw. Intro
0: an episode just for you and me.
1: Okay. Well, I'll ponder that. And at this point, no offense, $6 million guitar. I just think that maybe a different show. Anyway, we're going to play some music, and it's not going to be the $6 million guitar. It's going to be new music by Doohickey Cubicle.
0: Let's go!
1: A fun

That's right, we're back.

0: a mixtape newcomer. It's The Lake by Wright.
1: Mm.
0: With a W. Wright.
1: Wright. Like Wright. Robin Wright.
0: Exactly. Or Zach Wierenski without the E.
1: Yeah.
0: One of the E's.
1: Mm-hmm.
0: Exactly. From the record, if I could be anybody, anyone, I'd be a spring. Which was cool. Before that, we had Pacific Coliseum, the Teen Days alter ego, with the title track from the new record, Distort the Color. And before that, Luck and Fantasy by Doohickey Cubicle, which is the lead single from an upcoming record called Good At It, which is coming out at the end of July.
1: There's some clips from the music video on Instagram. I'm not sure if the music video is out yet. Maybe it just got released.
0: I think
1: released.
0: It might be.
1: Anyways, the music video looked fun.
0: It reminds me, like, just based on the... the album art for this single is a screen cap from the video,
1: yeah.
0: And it shows Allie, I presume, being brushed,
1: basted, or something.
0: And that reminds me of, for whatever reason, of the new Sensei video,
1: yes!
0: Where a certain future alt country star has his face covered in peanut butter, and a dog licks it all up.
1: Iconic music video.
0: Mm-hmm.
1: I would say probably the best music video to ever come out of Vancouver.
0: Wow.
1: Do you disagree?
0: Well, I'm just thinking. I don't have a full list in front of me, you know, but what are there good Gob music videos?
1: I mean, good? Yeah, there's great Gob music videos. Like, mm-hmm. Soda's great when they're just riding bikes off into a lake.
0: Mm-hmm.
1: But, like... I don't know. I think that new Sensei is like an all-time great video.
0: It is very good.
1: I remember one time, side story, not really relevant to anything, but I remember one time I was
0: good.
1: Writing...
0: Just toss in a sad story for no reason.
1: I was writing a thing about an alt... Or for like an online magazine, and they were very... This like at the emergence of the listicle.
0: Mm.
1: So they were really pushing for lists.
0: Yeah.
1: They also didn't like just music embeds. They like really wanted visual... parts, and I remember I did like a top five best songs of the year from Vancouver artists.
0: Mm.
1: But like the caveat was that
0: they all had to have music videos,
1: Or at least like music on YouTube.
0: Yeah,
1: because they liked it that way. Anyway, so I posted. It was actually like a pretty good list. Like I'm pretty happy with the list, but I remember all the comments were like, "Best songs of Vancouver this year didn't have music videos." What? Just getting yelled at in the comments. But this is an example of a good music video and song. I think most of the good singles from Vancouver, like people are putting the work for music videos these days.
0: Mm-hmm. Well, and I mean, the Golden Age of Wrestling album has a couple cool ones.
1: Lana Gray did some pretty sick music videos.
0: Mm-hmm. And who knows, maybe this Doohickey Cubicle will be a contender.
1: Mm.
0: We're going to keep things moving. Well, I guess we should talk about the fact that the lineup for Catalano is out.
1: Yeah. The schedules are posted and everything.
0: I know. That was surprising to me that they have everything worked out.
1: It's like
0: already.
1: 2 months out.
0: Although, I'm going to throw a little bit of shade. They got the schedule out, but not every artist on the thing has a bio or a website or working links. It's okay. There's still lots of time. Some favorites, some familiar names. One of the things I'm always... excited about with Catalano is, despite the fact that, as I said, on a near weekly basis, I am trolling the Bandcamp depths to see what's coming out. Well, I mean, not everybody releases their music on Bandcamp.
1: Less so now.
0: But just the sheer number of artists that I am discovering on this poster, which is always one of the great parts of a festival. You know, the big names draw you in, and then you're like, oh, what else can I see while I'm here? And sometimes you find all sorts of stuff that you would not otherwise have found. And am I going to play those artists in this segment? No, I'm going to play the big favorites.
1: Big dogs.
0: The big dogs, as well as some that we haven't played. I do have a cool, fresh mixtape first, and then maybe a second or third play. The names at the top of the list, Art Deco, who has not been a huge mixtape feature, but time and again, Uncle Strut, I believe we've played, Kim Wardle, very exciting, Brass Camel, friends of the show, Rich Hope of Mounties, Desiree Dawson, Concrete Vehicles, formerly known as Computer. I think just on the basis of bands served with a cease and desist and forced to change their name, like they got to be up there.
1: It's like them and Blink-182.
0: Exactly. the artist that's going to kick off this set of Katsalano performers is Serengeti.
1: Hey, we love Serengeti.
0: We love Serengeti, featuring Sade Awele and Katie Sly and friends. This one is called Something Good.

0: That sounds like it'd be fun to listen to on a nice summer day outside.
1: Oh, yeah.
0: Coming from a stage on West 4th Avenue.
1: Oh, yeah, man. Just like having a nice crisp glass of anything.
0: Anything.
1: Of anything.
0: Anything liquid, I think. Well, maybe a
1: crisp.
0: A crisp glass of
1: sandwich.
0: That was Crayola by Chopping Spree, who are one of the bands playing Catalano, which I guess we haven't in this entire thing mentioned when that is, which is
1: Saturday, July 11th.
0: Yeah, 48 days, 20 hours, 31 minutes, and 41 seconds from the recording of this. You can use that information to figure out exactly when this episode of the Vancouver Mixtape was recorded.
1: Whoa.
0: If you're smart enough and can figure out
1: Whoa.
0: The correlation. Anyway, before that, we had One Life.
1: Whoa, whoa, whoa. Is Chopping Spree an all-time great band name to sound swerve? I'm talking about, like, band names that sound separate from...
0: Oh, you don't think that that music sounds like Chopping Spree?
1: Sorry?
0: You don't think that that music sounds like it was made by a band called Chopping Spree? Is what
1: it's
0: not what you expect from the name Chopping Spree.
1: Yeah, that's what I'm saying.
0: What if I told you that there is an exclamation point at the end of Spree?
1: Now they should be a ska band.
0: Yeah? Yeah.
1: Which is, like, not far off.
0: Not far. There's also a little, you know, like, Los Campesinos manic, frantic energy.
1: Yeah, but, like, not pristine. Like, I could see every single player in that band in a suit.
0: True.
1: And just, like... but not like a goofy ska suit with sunglasses.
0: I will not have you besmirching the ska suit by calling it goofy. It's a suit. Come on.
1: Anyways, yeah. I could also see them being like a meaner, scrappier, hardcore band.
0: Sure.
1: But like a funny one that plays like 30-second songs.
0: Mm-hmm. Well, anyways. That's not the case.
1: Yeah, wild, crazy, fun.
0: Mm-hmm. Before Chopping Spree, we heard a new artist to the mixtape, Femi Jr., the track One Life featuring Pekees. And before that, Serengeti with the track Something Good. That was good. It was great. And with your permission, Jamie, I want to roll right into the next set of rock and roll music.
1: Hey, to quote the great poet Frederick Durst. Keep rolling.
0: Oh my god, okay. Rolling. Well, just to wash your brains of that, I'm going to talk a little bit more. The next artist is also playing Catalano, and I was saying to Jamie that I can see this band at this point next year being of a similar stature to Concrete Vehicles, not in that they will have a cease and desist, although they do have a name that hypothetically could result in a cease and desist from a very litigious organization.
1: That's a great point.
0: But just in terms of, you know, being that band that seems poised to break out and become more of a national or graduate from the mixtape. That's right. It's Hillsborough.
1: Oh boy.
0: From their upcoming record, A Party in Your Name. This is the album opener, and it is called Hot Girl TM.

0: think it was a good take as well.
1: I made one mistake.
2: You're fired!
3: Oh, that's rough. It was Pristine by Autonomous Apes from the new record Terms and Conditions, which is out now.
4: They're a band that I have seen, like, how do I say this not disparagingly? Because I don't mean it to be disparaging. But, like, I have, like, accidentally seen them so many times.
3: They've been on a lot of bills that you were like, just going to anyway.
4: Yeah, they're just, like, on bills for shows. Or, like, they were the band that I was walking past at, I think, Cats last year.
3: Sure.
4: And it was just like, oh, yeah, I know this band.
3: I mean, that is the journey, right? Yeah. That is the beginning of the musical path is yeah. You toil in obscurity until you're either ready for it or until something happens.
4: Yeah.
3: You know?
4: Yeah.
3: For better or for worse, I guess. But yeah, I mean they've been grinding.
4: They've been grinding.
3: A lot of releases over the last few years since they popped up. So cool stuff. Before that, we heard Earmarked, a track called Indifferent Skies. Some punk, pop punk adjacent, just rock music, I guess, for you. And before that, Hot Girl TM, the opening track from Hillsborough's upcoming record, A Party in Your Name.
4: How much did that song absolutely rule?
3: It was very good.
4: It was very good. I love big chonky guitars, you know?
3: Mm-hmm. And, you know, the three tracks that have been released as singles from that record are all very good. And also, you know, like, they sound like the same band made them, but they're not all the same song also,
4: yeah.
3: Which is really cool. So, looking forward to that one coming out on the, what is it? It's the end of this month, the 29th. This month being May, as we record this, in case you're listening in the future. Cool stuff. Okay, I had a really fun segment planned, but then Jamie spoiled it by having this same idea.
4: Sorry.
3: For following my purpose, or my purpose, following my paradigm, following my practice.
4: Your tautology.
3: That's not the right word, Jamie. that's okay, though.
4: It's a great word.
3: It's a great word. The method that I described earlier, you also trawled Bandcamp and found that 604 Records is celebrating their 20th anniversary with a record called 60420, which, you know, we have often, I think over the course of this this podcast, radio show, whatever. I guess it's a radio show and not a podcast. Sorry, my Toronto conference brain is breaking me. Over the course of this radio show's history, we have looked at 604 Records, admittedly, with maybe some disdain or some, you know, that's not our focus. And I think a lot of that is based on our early impressions of 604 Records and its association, of course, with Chad Kroeger of Nickelback and everything that that brings. I think over time, the general attitude towards Nickelback is warming a little bit.
4: Certainly softened.
3: Certainly. And also 604 Records has, you know, made some good picks as well. There are lots of artists that we like that have been with 604 Records since the beginning. There are some that have sort of joined after we got to know them. I know, like, Hallelujah Hailu was, you know, we were very early on that, given that she was, like, a student at our radio station and then, you know, went on to, has gone on to continue a music career with 604 Records. But also, you know, favorites like Carly Rae Jepsen. I think most people probably don't think of her as a 604 Records mm-hmm. thing. I think when people think of 604 Records, they probably think, you know, Theory of a Dead Man, Faber Drive,
4: Mariana's Trench,
3: etc. But, you know, also some other cool acts on there.
4: The first one I think of, mm-hmm. because it was always a bit of a is it a dichotomy? There's a bit of a
3: paradox.
4: There's like a bit of a paradox. Unbelievable album from The Organ.
3: Mm. Yes.
4: Dude, Brother, a song, which I believe is the song that's featured on that
3: list. It is,
4: list.
3: On the comp.
4: Great album. It's like part of this, like, like not it was like a, the mirror image to indie sleaze, where it was like indie alternative rock sound that was like moodier and like a little more cynical and had a little more of like the like a Joy Division kind of wink to it. You saw it a little bit with Interpol. You saw it a little bit with, like, I don't know if you remember, this is coming from your homeland of Toronto there, Controller.
3: Oh, yeah, sure.
4: Yeah. And so there's, like, that same kind of, like, moody, like, almost atonal, but it's more not super atonal. But, yeah, I don't know.
3: Cool.
4: Anyways, really loved that band and that song.
3: Well, since you've just described it so well, let's just hear that. And well, I don't know if we'll get the whole thing because we're running up on time, but this will be our last track of the day. We'll come back to say goodbye. This is Brother by The Organ.

Welcome back to another episode of Maximum Rock and Roll Radio. I'm your host, Kerry Allen. I'll be with you this hour. And it just so happens to be my one-year anniversary this week as a regular DJ for Maximum Rock and Roll. So I'm really excited that I've been able to stick around this long, and you've allowed me to play all my crazy songs that I like to play here on Maximum Rock and Roll. And for this episode, we're just going to be doing a lot of lo-fi, grungy, punk rock, and some noisy garage rock and all kinds of crazy stuff. And you just heard one of my favorite finds of this year, X-Ray Xerox. And that was their latest single, I should say. I Just Want to Have Fun With You. Really great tune and really great band. Really glad to put them on this show this week. And I think we played them my last go around as well. But yeah, we're going to get right to it. How about another lo-fi punk rocker from Texas? Here's Sex Mex with his latest single, Ride or Die.

Nothing like a little Christmas song in May to get us in the mood. And that's your first block here on Maximum Rock and Roll. Let's go over the thing we just heard there. That again, that was Beer League Benny with You Better Watch Out. A little Christmas-esque theme song there for you. Before Beer League Benny was Modo with Gagging on the Edge of Love. I just really love that song. Before Modo was Rhea with Yo No Esta. Really cool tune, really cool band. Make sure you check out Rhea. Before Rhea was Drew the Drifter from Nash, Vegas, with his brand new album, The Charger. That song was Stand Alone. They're going to start that block with Ride or Die by our Texas native, Sex Mex. We're going to keep it rolling here because we've got a lot of stuff to get to in this short hour that we have together. So let's keep it rolling now. On Maximum Rock and Roll, here's Wristwatch with Hints.

There's your second block of rock and roll here on Maximum Rock and Roll Radio. Let's go through what we just heard in that short block there. That was Meth Wax with Arachnophobia, a really cool tune. Before Meth Wax was Komarov, Magnificent Backflip with the song Jail Time, really cool tune there as well. Then it was The Pleasants with Sick Sad Situation. And again, we started that block with Wristwatch and the song Hints. And yeah, we're going to just keep it a rolling here on Maximum Rock and Roll because we got a lot of songs to get to in the short amount of time. Let's do it now for Frisbee with the song So Sick.

0: And you're tuned in to Maximum Rock and Roll Radio. And that was your third block on this hour's show. Let's go through what we just heard there. That was Cult Figures with the song Lunatic Friend. Before Cult Figures was Acetope Soap with the song Bones and Glass. My tongue don't get tied up there. Before Acetope Soap was Pool Boy with Resistance. Really cool tune. Before Pool Boy was Finfin and the song In Your Sights. Before Finfin was Surrealistic Pillhead with the song Chaos Stone. And then we started that block with Frisbee and the song So Sick. And yeah, we're heading into our last block, believe it or not, on this hour's our Maximum Rock and Roll Radio and this week. And yeah, let's keep it going here so we don't lose any time. Here's Lumer with This Is Violence.
1: I'll feel the message to you, friends, I'm going to devour you.

There's a throwback chaotic synth pop band for you, Gay Against You. The song Triple Shipple. Let's go through everything we just heard there. Before Gay Against You was the Wisconsinut. Wisconsinut, if I can get that right. Let 'em Roll was the name of that song. Before the Wisconsinut was Zinc Vacuum with Dollar. Before Zinc Vacuum was Blitzer with Goon. Before Blitzer was Calatrava with La Espero. And before Calatrava was Loomer with This Is Violence. And that's going to do it for us this week on Maximum Rock and Roll. 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Again, that's going to do it for us. I really appreciate y'all tuning in for my 1 year anniversary as a regular DJ here on Maximum Rock and Roll. And we're going to close out now. Here's Camp Regret with Go Getter. We'll catch you next time. 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

0: This is Bird Note. Masonville Cove in South Baltimore is a special place to study birds. Once a dumping ground for sediment dredged from the harbor, the cove is now a popular urban wildlife refuge, says ecologist Sharon Dorsey.
1: And we have seen a return of wildlife, not just mammals, foxes, otters, but a lot of bird species.
0: Sharon is part of a licensed research team that's monitoring bird populations at the cove with a scientific catch and release technique called bird banding. Sharon weighs and measures the captured birds, then fits each with a uniquely numbered metal band.
1: It's like a bracelet that they'll wear for the rest of their lives.
0: That info is recorded in a global database. So if the banded bird is encountered at another station, researchers will know that it spent part of its life in Baltimore. And that's important
1: because not many stations are set up in urban environments. We are essentially trying to describe what birds are doing in these urban spaces. You don't think that they would thrive, but in fact, they find food and mates and other things for their survival.
0: Sharon says that over time, this data can reveal which species take refuge at Masonville Cove and how habitat restoration benefits urban birds. This is Blackbirders Week. To learn more, follow the hashtag Blackbirders Week on social media and visit birdnote.org. I'm Dara Miles Wilson.
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0: Moscow, Kremlin spokesperson Dmitry Peskov said Europe's a party to the Ukraine conflict, cannot act as a mediator. Meanwhile, Ukraine launched waves of drones overnight targeting Russian oil and fuel infrastructure. Russian officials reported strikes on refineries, fuel storage sites, and a seaport. Reuters reports virtually all major oil refineries in central Russia have been forced to halt or scale back fuel output due to Ukraine's attacks, with Russian fuel output down by more than a quarter. This week, Ukrainian President Volodymyr Zelensky wrote a letter to President Trump and members of Congress asking for further shipments of interceptor missiles for Ukraine's Patriot missile batteries. The request comes as the Center for Strategic and International Studies reports it'll take the U.S. at least 3 to 8 years to replenish stockpiles of interceptors depleted during the U.S. war on Iran. On Thursday, Democratic U.S. Senator Richard Blumenthal said during a visit to Kyiv, he supports Ukraine's requests for more air defenses and rejects Russia's warning foreigners and diplomats should leave Kyiv.
1: America is not leaving Ukraine. Our diplomats are here to stay.
0: In New Jersey, protests continue outside the Newark ICE jail known as Delaney Hall, where hundreds of detained immigrants have been on a hunger and labor strike for a week, demanding their immediate release and denouncing inhumane conditions. On Thursday, the families of detained immigrants spoke out against ICE's retaliation against the hunger strikers, with activists saying they'd received several calls from immigrants inside Delaney reporting guards had pepper sprayed and beaten detainees. At least 6 people were reportedly arrested outside late Wednesday as activists and family members of detainees formed a barricade outside Delaney Hall despite repeated attempts by ICE and law enforcement to violently break up the demonstrations. Delaney Hall is operated by the for-profit prison company Geo Group. We'll have more on this story after headlines. In climate news, a new study finds the planet's likely to experience record or near-record levels of heat over the next 5 years. The report by the UN's Weather Agency and the UK's Met Office projects global surface temperatures will exceed 1.5 degrees Celsius above pre-industrial levels, exceeding a limit set by the Paris Climate Accord to stave off the worst effects of global heating. Meanwhile, temperature records are falling across Europe this week amidst an extreme heat wave. Portugal reported its hottest ever day in the month of May. Italy suffered blackouts around Turin, while in Paris, unhoused residents held a protest to demand emergency housing during the heat wave.
2: Honestly, I wouldn't wish this on anyone. It's awful. It's not easy, especially at night when it comes to sleeping, finding shelter, or even eating. It's not easy.
0: In Florida, a Blue Origin rocket exploded on the pad during an engine test Thursday evening, sending a massive mushroom cloud high above the Cape Canaveral Space Force Station. The explosion shook homes and rattled windows along Florida's Space Coast, casting an orange glow that could be seen 50 miles away in Orlando. It's a major setback for NASA's moon landing ambitions and for plans by Blue Origin CEO Jeff Bezos to build a satellite internet service for Amazon to challenge SpaceX and its Starlink constellation. Jeff Bezos is the founder of Amazon. The Commerce Department reports the U.S. inflation rate rose to 3.8% in April, its fastest pace in 3 years, as President Trump's war in Iran triggered soaring fuel prices that added to the cost of producing and distributing products. This comes as a study by the Center for Budget and Policy Priorities finds 1.6 million fewer people are receiving SNAP food assistance benefits since the Republican Congress passed President Trump's so-called One Big Beautiful Bill Act, which will slash food assistance by $187 billion over a decade. Nearly half of those losing SNAP, some 700,000 people, are children. Government ethics watchdogs are sounding the alarm after the Pentagon granted a contract to the U.S. technology company Dell worth $9.7 billion. The contract was secured despite financial disclosures revealing President Trump purchased shares of Dell worth up to $5 million ahead of the deal. Trump has repeatedly urged people at public events to buy Dell computers.

0: years. In response, Public Citizen's Rob Weissman said, quote, "It's impossible to know where personal profit making ends and policy making starts with this president," unquote. In Massachusetts, nearly 70,000 drivers with rideshare services, including Uber and Lyft, have become the largest private workforce to win union recognition since 1941. Organizers are hailing certification of the drivers' unionization efforts as a historic turning point for the modern-day labor movement as it seeks to hold big technology companies accountable. The App Drivers Union is a part of SEIU, the Service Employees International Union. On Tuesday, SEIU International President April Verrett joined a celebration for the drivers at the Massachusetts State House in Boston.
1: Years, drivers were told that they weren't really workers.
2: Come on now.
1: Just independent contractors, whatever the hell that means. Replaceable, disposable, on their own. Meanwhile, these so-called independent contractors carried billion-dollar platforms on their backs while they struggled to survive. But drivers had a different vision. They said, nah, not today. They called BS.
0: Guatemala's government's denied reports it agreed to allow the Trump administration to carry out military strikes against accused drug traffickers inside the Central American nation. Guatemalan President Bernardo Arevalo was responding to a New York Times report that was published Thursday, which cited a letter issued by the Guatemalan government addressed to U.S. Defense Secretary Pete Hegseth and a reported phone call between Arevalo and Hegseth last week. President Arevalo said Guatemala is seeking joint collaboration with Washington, D.C. in drug enforcement operations, but stressed Guatemala would not approve U.S. military attacks on the ground. And Gretchen Clausing, the founding executive director of Philadelphia Community Access Media, known as PhillyCam, has passed away at the age of 61. Gretchen dedicated decades of her life advocating for public access to the media and freedom of expression and was actively involved in national campaigns in support of community media and local journalism. PhillyCam staff and board issued a statement saying, quote, "Gretchen dedicated herself to building PhillyCam into a vital community institution where Philadelphians could learn, create, connect, and share their stories. Her vision, leadership, and belief in the power of community media shaped this organization in countless ways, and her loss is being felt deeply," their statement said. And those are some of the headlines. This is Democracy Now!, democracynow.org, The War and Peace Report. I'm Amy Goodman in New York, joined by Democracy Now!'s Juan Gonzalez in Chicago. Hi, Juan.
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0: Well, Juan, we're going to go back to where you used to live, in New Jersey. We begin today's show in New Jersey, where protests are continuing outside the Newark ICE jail known as Delaney Hall, where hundreds of detained immigrants have been on a hunger and labor strike for a week, demanding their immediate release. The families of detained immigrants Thursday denounced ICE's retaliation against the hunger and labor strikers. Activists also said they'd received several calls from immigrants inside Delaney reporting guards had pepper sprayed and beaten detainees. At least six people were reportedly arrested Wednesday as activists and family members of detained immigrants formed a barricade outside the ICE jail, despite repeated attempts by ICE and law enforcement to violently break up the demonstrations. On Wednesday, the executive director of the ACLU of New Jersey spoke to people outside Delaney Hall.
4: DHS is retaliating against people for exercising those constitutional rights. People shouldn't have to starve themselves to make their dignity known. And not only is DHS illegally violating due process for those who are detained, they're also illegally obstructing electing officials from gaining access to the facility, and they're violating the Constitution for people outside by brutalizing protesters who dare to exercise their constitutional rights. Their response to the very real issues that people are facing inside and the very real constitutional rights that people are trying to exercise outside is not to solve the problems. It's to suppress them. It's to brutalize people It's to use more force, and it's to endanger lives. They are the ones who are escalating the situation. This entire administration is operating with illegality. The cruelty is the point.
0: Amal Sinha, executive director of the ACLU of New Jersey. On Wednesday, the Department of Homeland Security Secretary Mark Wayne Mullen claimed during a cabinet meeting the prisoners at Delaney Hall are only on hunger strike because they want their quote-unquote ethnic food.
2: They say that it's because they're on a hunger strike when there was only a handful of individuals that was refusing to eat because they want their ethnic group or their ethnic right food. Well, they can go back to the country and get whatever food they want. The fact is, we're giving them the calories they want. This isn't Holiday Inn. We're giving them sanitation.
0: For the latest on the situation at Delaney Hall, we're joined now by three guests. Lee Adorno is an organizer with Movimiento Cosecha, the immigrant rights group leading the protests outside Delaney Hall. Bob Henley is also with us. He's an investigative journalist, host of What's Going On Labor Monday at WBAI. He's the general manager of the Pacifica station, WBAI, as well. He's been covering the protests at Delaney Hall from the start and has covered New Jersey politics for decades. And Democratic Congress member Ana Lilia Mejia of New Jersey is with us. She's called for the closure of Delaney Hall and has toured the jail. We welcome you all to Democracy Now! Let's begin with Lee Adorno. Explain what's just intensified and taken place yesterday, Lee Adorno. You are one of the major organizers of the protests outside. If you can tell us what's happened.
5: Yeah, so things have been escalating as of our last talk. Not only inside the detention center, outside the detention center, the way that things are being done have, like, definitely escalated. We got a call and then a call after and a call after about things happening inside the detention center. They said that there was a lot of guards coming to the rooms. There was pepper spray. One person saw another person unconscious. These things, for us, we had to, like, start calling people. We can't fathom with the fact that they're getting away with this type of treatment. People right now, like, families outside are coming out, calling us. They're worried about what's going on. And when there is an attempt to get that clarification via our representatives, they are denied entry.
0: Lee, let's bring Ana Lilia Mejia into this conversation, the Democratic Congressmember Mejia. You've called for the closure of Delaney Hall, and you were able to tour the facility. Can you describe this confrontation? And who exactly is making the arrests? Are we talking about Newark police under Mayor Ross Baraka or ICE agents?
6: First and foremost, thank you for having me on today's show. And to your listeners, this is a serious moment. As you shared, I have been able to tour the facility. I've also been an activist and an organizer trying to ensure the decent treatment of human beings that are being detained, many of which do not have criminal records, do not have violent offenses of offense charges against them. You know, there's many of the individuals that I've spoken to within Delaney Hall were following the law. They were attempting to go to a court appointed date with ICE agents. They were attempting to check in, and then they were detained. I spoke to a 19-year-old girl who went to a detention center to visit a friend, believing that because of her protective status, that she would be all right. And then she was detained at the end of that visit. you know, the conditions within it, I've visited at this point three times. I've been in Congress for a month at this point. I was just elected, but I've made a point to go into Delaney. And each time that I have entered, I've heard the same thing. Complaints of inadequate health care. I met mothers who were expectant mothers who weren't receiving the kind of prenatal care that I know they deserve and need and require. I met a young woman who had had a miscarriage and was given or was experiencing symptoms of a miscarriage and was given a warming cloth, a hot compress, which she believed actually exacerbated the problem and resulted in ultimately her losing that pregnancy. I met individuals who have diabetes or heart conditions who complain that their medication isn't given on a routine basis. And when I asked the GEO Group staff, many of which I am sure are trying to do their best, it is clear that they do not have the ability to actually provide the kind of services that human beings require. You know, one nurse I asked whether or not individuals would miss their medication. What were the reasons that someone would possibly not get their diabetes medication or their heart medication? And she pointed to the fact that there's no pharmacy in the place. So, you know, there's of course a delay in getting people the medication that they need. The other reality is that if you're grabbing people off the streets, they're not able to have all of the things that are required in order to keep them healthy. Now, as to this issue, this incident in particular, we were able to confirm that pepper spray was deployed in the hallways of one of the units, specifically Unit 2, we were told. We weren't allowed to visit. It was put on lockdown and restriction. We weren't allowed to speak to the individuals that according to GEO Group and according to ICE had an altercation, and that was the reason behind the commotion internally. But here's what I have been able to confirm. When I spoke to one of the individuals whose wife, Mr. Martin Soto, had started much of the shedding light to the conditions in Delaney Hall, I know that he was transferred. I know that he wasn't made aware of charges that were placed against him. In fact, myself and Congressman Menendez were the ones who informed him that we believe that he was being charged with some kind of complaint. And the individual hadn't even received that information. Much of the material is in English, so many of the individuals cannot actually defend themselves, understand what is happening. And overall, like the complaints of lack of care, the paltry food, the fact that it is often undercooked or frozen or too salty or too spicy. I mean, conditions that may seem, irrelevant to Trump administrations, but or officials, but when you consider that people are elderly and have sodium intake restrictions or pregnant and have certain dietary restrictions, then the quality of food really does matter. And ultimately, what the American people, I'll leave it at this. What we need to understand is that this is a for-profit model and they are failing human beings. GEO Group has a $1 billion contract with the U.S. government. GEO Group makes about $60 million in annual revenue from this contract. And so the American people need to understand that your money is being used to house people in conditions that are unjust and inhumane. Your money is being used to keep people in detention who have signed voluntary removal orders. I've taken down countless names of individuals who have said, I will leave today. I would like to, I have my passport or it's been confiscated by these agents, and yet I'm still here a month, 2 months, 3 months after the fact. Well, it's your money that's being used to detain people in horrible conditions and keep them even when they have asked to leave.
3: Now, I'd like to bring in Bob Hanley into the conversation. Bob, you're a longtime investigative journalist. You've covered New Jersey for decades. Your perspective, especially on the escalating of violence and use of force outside the Delaney Hall by federal agents.
7: So first, I think it's important to understand, Juan, that Newark was fixated on very early on. Unfortunately, Newark has been introduced because of the great tragedy in Minneapolis, the assassination of Rene Goode and Alex Pretty. But in point of fact, just days after President Trump was sworn in a second time, they went in and raided a very popular Ironbound, same community, same neighborhood that this detention facility is in, roughed up a veteran, messed with citizens, and immediately Ross Baraka convened a press conference that was packed with 300 people showing the multiracial mosaic and the strong resistance. And so it's also important to know that on May 9th of 2025, Mayor Baraka was seized off the street outside of Delaney Hall, taken inside. But it was the, I would say, Gandhi-esque move by Bonnie Watson Coleman, 80 years old, Representative MacGyver, Robert Menendez Jr., who encircled him to slow down the seizing of an elected mayor of New Jersey's biggest city. And what happened next was he was taken to a black site that nobody knew existed near the airport. Immediately, hundreds and hundreds of people from the community and from out the region encircled this facility, Juan, backed up by the Newark police force. That's right, the same police force that a generation earlier had beaten up Ross Baraka's father, the poet Amiri Baraka, were there in solidarity. So they had no choice but to release the mayor. That story is important here because that happened on May 9th, 2025. And subsequently, Representative MacGyver, who represents that area, has been charged with crimes and faces 17 years in jail. So there's a much broader implosion of the administration of law in New Jersey with Alina Haba was appointed as U.S. attorney. There's a collapse, really, of federal law enforcement in Newark, where people are issued habeas corpus petitions by an Article III court, Juan, and it's ignored entirely by the Department of Justice ICE system.
3: I wanted to also ask Lee Adorno, you've gotten information as well that people are being brought into Delaney from New York or other places. Could you talk about that as well?
5: Yes, they're coming from New York as well. There's actually like some rooms in the unit that's specifically for New York. I'm assuming everybody has been keeping up with news, but we have been able to confirm that two people were hospitalized. I mean, that's already in itself a very serious situation. We were, called that people had head injuries, that they had hand injuries, that they were sprayed with this chemical that turned out to be CC spray. There was reported that also there was multiple agents, like over 10 agents, over 20 agents. Who were partaking. That was now clarified that it was actually GEO CERT, which is a specific group that they have, I guess, that dresses all in black and not only, like, only do they intimidate that purposefully, right? That's how they dress, but also that they were the ones who were doing this action against the unit.
0: Bob Henley, was there a death in custody?
7: Yes, there was. Actually, back in December, John Wilson Brutus, who was from Haiti, his family insists that he was cleared to be in the country. He died at 41 the first day he was there. And so this is also part of a troubling trend. We saw so far, I believe, 18 have died in custody. But then if you look at all of last year, it was 32, the highest number since 2004. So something's happening here beyond the accountability of local law enforcement. And that's what's of great concern here, is the subversion of law and order. So you have a mayor who is trying to enforce the fire code. Heaven forbid if a fire breaks out in that sprawling facility. We need to tell you that this is in a remote part of Newark in the most industrial part. It's right next to the Essex County Corrections Facility. There's no shade, there's no shelter. And I just also want to say the letters that have been coming out from these brave detainees, it's ironic that we have the 250th anniversary of the Declaration of Independence. I predict 40 years from now that these documents that are coming out are going to be seen as similar in terms of the humanity and the importance of what they contain.
3: And I wanted to ask Congress member Mejia, obviously the governor of New Jersey, the mayors of Newark, the local political officials haven't been able to do anything. Can you briefly tell us what hope do you have that somehow or other Congress will step in?
6: Well, first, I want to confirm that we were, in fact, told that four people were taken to the hospital. I was able to see in the medical unit other individuals who were impacted by the release of whatever chemical or pepper spray was deployed. I also saw the agents that were dressed from head to toe in black with face coverings that were milling about within Delaney Hall. And I did note in this third visit yesterday, I did note that there were more agents, more heavily armed agents, more ICE agents with additional arms and gear that were present in the facility. So much of what the activists are pointing to, I've been able to confirm real time. I will say that the reality is that this is a rogue administration that has handed undue power to agencies, to ICE agents, and to entities like GEO Group who are now acting with impunity. I think our role in Congress as Congress members, as senators across this country, we need to descend on these facilities and first and foremost bear witness. Please take into account that these individuals are being silenced, their families are denied visitation as a punitive measure. And the only ones that are successfully able to conduct the kind of oversight this place needs or these places needs are members of Congress and Senate. So I implore all of my colleagues to act as witnesses, to bear witness of what is happening across the country, because I'm certain that GEO Group and Delaney Hall are not the only ones.
0: And I'm looking at posters for ICE protests through the weekend at Delaney Hall. I wanted to end by asking a Congress member, you replaced Mikey Sherrill in a special election, the Congress member from New Jersey, because she was elected governor of New Jersey. She also, over Memorial Day weekend, went to Delaney Hall. She was denied entry. You were able to get in. She wasn't. Was the governor of New Jersey able finally to inspect the facility?
6: As I understand, Department of Health officials were deployed to Delaney. I haven't confirmed with the governor if they were able to actually go to enter the facility. I can share that myself, Congresswoman Poe, Congressman Menendez, and Congressman Pallone, Congresswoman MacGyver, we pleaded with ICE to allow us to Delaney Hall officials to allow us to escort the governor with us, that if we were being allowed to enter, that she certainly should be able to, being the highest ranking elected official in New Jersey. It is unconscionable that the governor of New Jersey was denied access.
0: Well, we want to thank you all for being with us. We'll continue to follow this. And I know, Bob Henley, you have been doing with the team at WBAI Pacifica Radio nonstop coverage of what's taking place. Bob Henley is the general manager of WBAI, has reported on these issues in New Jersey politics for 40 years. He's speaking to us from New Jersey. Lee Adorno, community organizer with Movimiento Cosecha, has helped lead the protests outside Delaney Hall. And we want to thank the newly elected Congress member, Ana Lilia Mejia, who represents Jersey's 11th district and has called for Delaney Hall's closure. Coming up, a Chicago jury orders Boeing to pay nearly $50 million to the family of Samia Stumo, the 24-year-old grandniece of Ralph Nader, who died in Ethiopian Airlines plane crash in 2019. One of the last verdicts in a series of wrongful death suits. Stay with us. We'll be joined by her mother, congressional candidate Nadja Milleron, in Sheffield, Massachusetts.

0: congregation.
1: If I was president by Las Capeteras, performed in the Democracy Now! Studios years ago. This is Democracy Now!, democracynow.org. I'm Amy Goodman in New York. Juan Gonzalez joins us in Chicago, where a jury has ordered Boeing to pay nearly $50 million to the family of Samia Stumo, which had filed a wrongful death lawsuit against Boeing. Samia was killed in 2019 aboard a Boeing 737 MAX jet in Ethiopia. The crash came months after another Boeing 737 MAX crashed in Indonesia. Together, the crashes killed all 346 people on board. This is one of the last verdicts in a series of wrongful death suits stemming from the two deadly crashes. Subsequent investigations and whistleblower testimony revealed serious problems with the safety culture at Boeing. Last year, the Trump administration decided to drop a criminal prosecution against Boeing over the fatal crashes. The judge who approved the request said he didn't have authority to reject the government's decision. In 2023, Judge Reed O'Connor had said, quote, Boeing's crime may properly be considered the deadliest corporate crime in U.S. history, unquote. The mother of Samia Stumo, Nadja Milleron, joins us now from Massachusetts, where she's running for Congress for a second time as an independent there. Samia Stumo was the grandniece of Ralph Nader. Nadja Milleron, thanks so much for being with us. Explain what this almost $50 million jury verdict was in your daughter Samia's case.
2: Well, thank you, Amy. Thank you for having us on so that we can explain. Boeing accepted responsibility for the crashes, killing preventable deaths of 346 people, in which they could have made different decisions, and then those people would still be alive and have been able to fly on a new plane. These were new, brand new planes. So they accepted that responsibility, and by doing that, they avoided the scrutiny that a trial brings. So that issue of whether they were responsible or not was no longer in dispute, and that admission actually protected them from us finding out who was responsible in the company and what was wrong with the plane. So we still want to know those answers, and we have options to pursue punitive damages against the CEOs and also the component parts manufacturers. So this trial that we just had was not about accountability. It was just about money. Our family was on trial. And we were asked about the time we spent with our daughter, our relationships with her, and it was just devastating for us. So we're grateful for the jury verdict as some kind of recognition of the loss. But we of course, we want our daughter back. That's what we really want. But in you know, as we can't have that, we just want no one else to die on a new plane. So right after the jury verdict, Boeing filed a motion to set aside the verdict. So they said that it was our right to go to trial, and they said they admitted guilt, but then they immediately tried to roll it back. So this, you know, this idea that they can just pay money and then continue on, you know, with the same behavior, that's what we object to. And that's why we want to expose what they're actually doing in the company that could have caused these crashes.
3: And could you tell us what's as far as you understand subsequent investigations after these crashes revealed about Boeing's responsibility and why they are so eager not to have the discovery of actually who was directly involved or who's responsible within the company?
2: Well, because obviously people made decisions after the Indonesian crash. So In October of 2018, 4.5 months before our daughter died, Samia died in Ethiopia, the same plane crashed for the same reasons, the malfunction of MCAS. But we don't really know why, who made those decisions to continue flying the plane after that, right? They knew that there was a malfunction with the plane. The plane crashed in Indonesia. And then somebody inside the company decided to keep flying the plane and did not fix whatever it is that was wrong with that. But so far, we've been unable to figure out who made the decisions and what actually was wrong with the plane. And, you know, that's all we want, is for our loved ones to not have died in vain, for their deaths to actually serve the well-being of future passengers and crew on new planes, which are flying today. We would like for all of this to be revealed and accountable so that people can make decisions about what planes they want to fly on, and also so that it doesn't happen again within Boeing.
1: Nadja Miller, on your case is one case. It is horrifying, of over 300. All the passengers on the Indonesia and Ethiopian Airlines flight died in those two crashes. Explain, yours is an individual case. Explain, is there a class action, and what kind of awards have other people gotten? Yours is one of the last ones, right, that has taken place, and why it took place in Chicago.
2: Yeah, so there has only been one jury verdict before ours, and I believe that it was $26 million awarded to that family. See, many countries, many people are coming from countries that have a limit, like the UK, Canada. They have a limit on how much you can recover in a wrongful death suit. So I think Canada is $200,000, and I think the UK is $150,000. And so those people, those families chose to make settlement deals with Boeing. But we're from the United States, so we didn't have those kind of constraints. So we were able to go forward and do a trial. The only thing we couldn't do anything about is Boeing doing this shielding mechanism where they said, yes, we're responsible, but we're not going to tell you how. And because we don't go to court to do discovery and depositions and everything on that issue of their responsibility, that's why we are still interested in pursuing punitive damages directly against the CEOs and the component parts manufacturer, because only through a punitive damages trial would we really be able to find out the answers to these questions. A lot of other people, as I said, had to settle. There are two more cases pending. And, you know, I am worried that even as a result of all this litigation, the only litigation that I really know about is the 157 people that died in Ethiopia. But even after all this litigation, we still won't have any accountability. And then we still won't be able to prevent this kind of thing from happening in the future.
3: And could you tell us something about your daughter, Samia, and how you want her to be remembered?
2: Yes, Samia was all about accountability. Samia was a happy warrior. She was 6 feet tall and wore 4-inch heels, and she loved, you know, beautiful clothes and being out there making sure that people in worldwide got health care. And so she was going to Uganda to look at the Gates Foundation money and see per capita, was that really helping people to get their own health care? And so here in the United States, we're desperate to have health care, right? We have to start voting for independents and people outside the two-party system who stand up for what people actually need. Because I saw Boeing get exactly what they want from Democratic leadership in a matter of days or weeks, exemptions from safety regulations. And then we're told we have to wait years to get insurance companies out of our healthcare decisions. So even, you know, that is something that I am doing in my daughter's memory. She noticed an amazing Muslim woman attorney running for this office that I'm running for today in District 1 in Massachusetts. And she called me from Denmark and said, Mom, you've got to look up this woman and you've got to vote for her. She's amazing. And, you know, Samia gave me that push in 2018, when she was still alive, saying, you know, you need to vote, you need to look at this, you need to move on Richard Neal, who's been in office way too long and who is not standing up for our basic needs, even as a Democrat. And so what I've discovered is that a small group of independents can withhold their vote from leadership, can be elected, can withhold their vote from leadership in the Congress, and can force, for example, Medicare for All for a vote. And in 2024, I got 133,000 votes. So that was a much bigger turnout election. Now we have a smaller turnout election. And if I get those same human beings to come out and vote for me, then I will be the first woman independent ever elected to the Congress. And that is definitely in memory of my daughter. I don't think I could do it without her force and support and her happy energy that she believed these changes could happen.
1: Nadia Milleron, we thank you so much for being with us. Now an aviation safety advocate, because her daughter, Samia Rose Stumo, was killed along with 156 others when Ethiopian Airlines Flight 302, a Boeing 737 MAX, crashed in 2019. This after another 737 MAX crashed in Indonesia. Now Nadia Milleron is running for Congress in the 1st District of Massachusetts as an independent, speaking to us from Sheffield, Mass. Coming up, we go to Bolivia, where thousands of people have been protesting for a month on the streets of La Paz and other cities to demand the resignation of the president. Stay with us.

0: Fascists in Our Midst by Montreal musician Paul Carnello. This is Democracy Now!, democracynow.org. I'm Amy Goodman with Juan Gonzalez. Mass protests in Bolivia have marked 1 month as thousands continue to take the streets of La Paz and other cities demanding the resignation of President Rodrigo Paz, a Trump ally who's aligned himself with Latin America's right-wing leaders. Labor and indigenous groups, other protesters, are calling on Paz's government to roll back austerity measures amid soaring costs of food, fuel, and medicine.
1: We want the government to solve this problem, to fix it once and for all, and to do so wholeheartedly. The babies are starving. We can't afford to buy food. We seniors no longer have the money to buy food, and I have my granddaughters who are orphans. I'm asking for a solution.
0: Earlier this week, Bolivia's Congress approved the possible deployment of armed forces to suppress the mobilizations, a move that would also help President Paz declare a state of emergency in Bolivia. For more, we go to Cochabamba, Bolivia, where we're joined by Catherine Lederer, director of Andean Information Network. We thank you so much for being with us. Lay out the escalating protests, why people are in the streets demanding President Paz's resignation.
2: Thanks so much for having me. I think that you summed it up nicely when you said it's about people feeding their families. And a political exclusion, a racial exclusion. Remember that Bolivia is a country where for 19 years, indigenous people and social movements enjoyed equal rights and political inclusion. With the election of right-wing government Rodrigo Paz, even though he was elected as a last-ditch alternative by many of the protesting sectors, what we see is a return to the neoliberal policy, to these austerity shock measures, and the removal of fuel subsidies. And it's generated a great deal of poverty, especially for Bolivians, working class, and subsistence farmers.
3: And from what I can tell, during the last few weeks, this uprising in Bolivia is perhaps the most important people's uprising in the world right now. Could you talk about how the movement grew so quickly, given the fact that this president's only been in office for 6 months?
2: Yes, of course. You know, social movements in Bolivia have always been very well organized, indigenous communities. We're talking about a country that was colonized, but that colonization was never able to break down those strong social ties, cultural ties, or a union movement that, you know, eventually helped the first indigenous president come to power. It's something that's been brewing for a very long time. But there's a huge break between what Paz promised and what he's done in practice, which is select a white upper middle class cabinet with only two women, reject any genuine dialogue, reject interaction with the Bolivian social movements, or even have any empathy for people and what they're going through day to day as they try to feed their families. You know, it's not enough to put on a poncho for your campaign and then forget about your electorate.
3: And what about Paz's claims that former President Evo Morales is behind this uprising or these protests?
2: Well, I think they're infuriating. I think that, you know, Evo Morales has had a long career as a social movement leader and as former president. He definitely opposes the actions of Rodrigo Paz. But the sectors in protest are not directly affiliated with Morales. You have you had a small group of coca growers from Morales's base in La Paz for only 5 days. But it's a convenient one. There's the right-wing political class in Bolivia that's never developed governance strategies that find it convenient to blame Morales. They want to target him. They speak frequently as arrest, and it dovetails nicely with a very close and strong alignment with the Trump administration, because as we know, the U.S. Drug Enforcement Administration and consecutive right-wing U.S. administrations have targeted and scapegoated Morales. This is not about him, and it infuriates protesters further because it's a way to not address meaningful demands.
0: And very quickly, you're in Cochabamba, where Democracy Now was we interviewed at the time President Evo Morales at the People's Climate Summit there. But if you can address the allegations that that the government is making, that this is an attempted coup, and also talk about Paz's alignment with Trump, with Marco Rubio recently saying on social media, let there be no mistake, the U.S. stands squarely in support of Bolivia's legitimate constitutional government. We will not allow criminals and drug traffickers to overthrow democratically elected leaders. The words of Marco Rubio.
2: I think that explosive and that toxic narrative is very helpful to the Paz administration, but it's in lieu of any meaningful attempt for dialogue. I don't think we found any ties. The U.S. has looked for decades of ties to Evo Morales for drug trafficking. Certainly, these protesters have no ties to drug trafficking. It's absurd that people would suggest that the drug business in Bolivia or in anywhere in the world has the need to direct any protest. You know, this stigmatization, this focus on Morales is toxic, and it's really aggravating the conflict. I think that the vision on the part of the Paz administration and on the United States and on the far right and the Operation Southern Shield, that very corrosive international alliance through Trump, is that this was going to somehow scare the protesters into retreating. And what it's done, it's infuriating them. You know, this is a group of people that's protesting because they don't have anything to eat tomorrow or the year after that. And people in La Paz are complaining that they don't have anything to eat. And everyone needs to be able to have a sustainable source of life. And that is not being addressed here, as it's not being addressed in so many other places.
3: Well, we have only about a minute left, but I wanted to ask you about the Trump administration and the U.S. interest in Bolivia. What does the U.S. want for Bolivia?
2: Well, the U.S. on very different, you know, many levels was very unhappy with the expulsion of the U.S. ambassador, the expulsion of the DEA in 2008, and the end of all U.S. funding in 2013. And their claim was that Bolivia would become a narco state, that things would fall apart. And what we saw is that actually things in Bolivia got better. It's the threat of a good example. And, you know, it's very clear. And you can, when you speak to U.S. diplomats, they highlight that there's a strong desire for revenge on the part of the DEA, on the part of the Trump administration, which criminalizes protests in the United States and elsewhere. And there's an obsessive focus on punishing the left instead of engaging with them or governing responsibly.
0: We're going to leave it there. We're going to do an interview in Spanish, and you can check it out at democracynow.org. Catherine Lederer, Director of Andean Information Network at Cochabamba, Bolivia. And a very happy birthday to Angie Caron. That does it for our show. I'm headed to Tucson, Arizona today and Saturday to the Loft Cinema. We'll be doing a fundraiser for KXCI in Tucson as the screening of Steal the Story, Please, about Democracy Now! Begins in Tucson, then headed to Phoenix on Saturday night. You can check our website at democracynow.org. On Sunday, I'll be here in New York doing a Q&A after the screening at the IFC of Steal the Story, Please. Next weekend in Tampa and in Miami. 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

0: 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We are broadcasting from the unceded Quaquitlam, Musqueam, Squamish, and Tsleil-Waututh Nations. And today we have the amazing Michelle.
1: Yay!
0: Wait, how do you pronounce your last name again?
1: Katynek.
0: Yeah, Katynek. Michelle Katynek. And yeah, we're going to be talking about her poetry book, Modify Memory.
1: Modify Memory.
0: But first, we're going to talk about her inspirations with writing. Of course, Leonard Cohen being one of them.
1: Certainly.
0: Can we talk about that song first?
1: So that song?
0: Oh, wait, what was that called again?
1: That song is called One of Us Cannot Be Wrong.
0: Yeah.
1: And when I first heard it in 2021 or something, I did not know that it was a Leonard Cohen song. Because there is a cover of it by renowned folk singer Gregory Alan Isakov. I don't know if you're familiar with.
0: I know him.
1: He has that song Dandelion Wine and Amsterdam. He has a couple other really popular songs. And I heard his version of this song. And I went, wow, that's a pretty thing. And years later, I was searching it up. And then Leonard Cohen came up. And I went, okay, I didn't know this. And then I found the Leonard Cohen version. I like it a lot more now.
0: Wait, does the cover have the screaming outro as well?
1: No, it's much calmer. It's like a very, I really like that version too, though. It's a very calm, like, much more produced, obviously, version. And he's got a woman doing the backing vocals. They just do, like, a nice harmony at the end. So it's not as primal, you know?
0: Mm-hmm.
1: But yeah. I'm trying to remember, because I remember I hadn't had a Leonard Cohen phase in a long time, and then at some point in this winter semester, something came back to me, and I got on this song and a bunch of other Leonard Cohen music. But I don't know, it's not that I was consciously like, man, I kind of was consciously like, I want to write like Leonard Cohen. Because if you listen to this, he actually wasn't a musician primarily. He studied poetry, he got a degree in poetry, he wanted to be a poet, that was his whole thing, and he just somehow got a guitar given to him. And that's how he started doing music. And I don't have the same pathway, but, you know, I think that's why his music's so good. Because he's not focused on, there are four chords in that song, and they're very, very simple. He's not focused on writing musical complexity or anything, he's here for lyrics. And yeah, thinking of that in terms of poetry, I do like to play with the sounds of words a lot. I like rhymes, I like form poems. But yeah, he kind of helped me, listening to this religiously, helped me kind of think about meaning over sound as well. That was like my big learning goal in this poetry class that I took.
0: Wait, so what do you mean? Like, what's an example of how he does like more meaning as opposed to sound?
1: Well, I mean, he does have really good sound devices as well. His music is just extremely simple. That's basically what I was thinking about. Obviously, that applies more to a songwriting perspective, which is another thing that I do. But a lot of my older poetry pre this course, I was just kind of playing with rhymes and sounds, which I still like doing. But over the course of this class and just listening to Leonard Cohen so much, I kind of was willing to sacrifice some of my sound devices and some of my, like, sticking to the perfect forms, you know. Like, one of the sonnets that I wrote that isn't in this collection had a line that was not in perfect iambic pentameter.
0: Oh my
1: and
0: gosh.
1: I've never done

0: prescription.
1: He said he just had to quit.
0: Yeah.
1: I really like the lyrics of the song. Yeah. Right. I think a lot of, even we were talking about Billy Joel right before this, a lot of songs that I like are quite, yeah, you could, it is kind of humorous, but then, I don't know, a lot of comedians are really sad, and I feel the same way about a lot of these musicians. Like, it is quite a funny song, but then if you think about it, he's quite, you know, what is it? I once knew a saint who loved you. I studied in high school. It's about a guy who kills himself because of how much love is in his heart, you know? Yeah. Like, it's, I'm actually not entirely sure what this song was written about. I never looked into his origins, but yeah, I like that kind of humor that you're noting.
0: Yeah. Wait, before we get into your poetry, that reminds me, I wanted to give a shout out. Last night I was at this like poetry slam and it was called Under the Rooftops and it's like erotic poetry.
1: Hell yeah.
0: And it was put on by this like poetry organization called Death Rides a Unicorn.
1: Okay,
0: and they had
1: down.
0: Like bubble blasters in the shape of unicorns.
1: Oh my God.
0: And also I feel like I need to mention today, Michelle is literally wearing a unicorn necklace and a unicorn shirt. And but oh my
1: that
0: god,
1: butterfly jewelry, yeah, we're decked out.
0: But the poetry slam is kind of similar to what we were talking about, where it was like really sexy poetry but also really funny. Like, we were laughing so hard, and I didn't even know poetry could make you laugh that hard. But I really recommend. I think the next one is happening on June 25th.
1: Okay.
0: And they do it at like this restaurant called The Pleasant, which
1: Let's
0: is
1: go.
0: Like just on Main Street. We should go together.
1: I'll go clubbing after.
0: I just wanted to give a shout out to that beautiful, and I went by myself because I was too embarrassed to invite anyone to erotic poetry.
1: Never.
0: But like the people there were very friendly, just like lots of queer
1: folk. I love all the poetry people. Like, even my professor was talking to a bunch of fairly young adults, and it's just like nothing feels off limits. Like, you can discuss anything and use whatever crude language you want.
0: Yeah, no, like I met this person, like he was sitting next to me and I met him for the first time, and I was like, do you go to a lot of these? And he's like, well, I'm not much into poetry, but I am into erotics. And I was like, okay.
1: That's so good.
0: And I was like, hell yeah. Like, own that.
1: Good, yeah.
0: Okay, now let's just slide away from that, because like, there's so much I could say about erotic poetry.
1: I'm curious now. We can come back to that later.
0: I do want to say as well, the first poem was about sneezing.
1: Erotic
0: it
1: sneezing?
0: It was really amazing.
1: I'm so mad I missed this.
0: But maybe I'll tell you more about that later.
1: Yes, please.
0: But okay. So now we're gonna get into your poetry collection.
1: Oh boy.
0: I wrote an intro for it as well.
1: Oh, I wanna hear this. Okay.
0: It's a poetry collection that is self-aware, elegantly humble and honest. She takes us from high school volleyball to our inevitable evolution towards crabs, to the 180 bus, to the water park, and all up throughout. I felt these pieces were connected by the subtle melancholy that occurs as you age. Michelle is so observant that it feels like we are watching her look at herself in a way that someone would stand and look at the ocean. I love when poets can look at themselves in a non-judgmental way, because it does help us all see ourselves a lot more clearly.
1: Well, that's so awesome. That's the goal. You mentioned the ocean specifically. That's like my whole thing. I think about looking into the water a lot.
0: Really?
1: Yeah.
0: Yeah, I'm a big ocean person as well.
1: I'm a huge ocean person. I have a bunch of fish.
0: Oh my God,
1: I have a lot of fish-based accessories in my life.
0: I see them. I love them. Okay, so before we get into it, it's called Modify Memory. Maybe we'll start with the title.
1: Yeah.
0: I know it's the D&D spell.
1: It is the D&D spell. I'm so happy you got that, because not one of the 24 people in my poetry class knew about the D&D spell Modify Memory, which I think is statistically improbable.
0: Yeah.
1: Dungeons & Dragons is very popular. Yeah,
0: especially among English majors.
1: For sure, right? Yeah. Well, a lot of them weren't. A lot of them were like, I don't know, there was a bio girl or whatever. Yeah, right. Modify Memory is a 5th edition D&D spell. It probably existed before. I don't really know. But I didn't... I was thinking of titles and I couldn't brainstorm anything else that was a title, and then these words entered my mind, because I listen to a lot of D&D podcasts, and so the spells are always floating about, and I play, obviously. And that title came after I had written the last three poems in this series, the Pantomes, which are very, like, memory-focused. And while the whole collection, I wouldn't say, is themed about memory, because public transit is the other major theme, it is a lot of, like, reminiscing. I'm a very nostalgic person. I'm very sentimental. Mm-hmm. And I think that even if I'm not writing about that topic, you can kind of hear that in my word choice and just, like, what these poems feel like.
0: Yeah.
1: And so, yeah, I was very... It also, again, yeah, the last three poems are kind of the only one that's connected to this title in terms of looking at

0: looking at your earlier childhood through a different lens. Because, you know, you don't always remember exactly how you felt in these moments. But looking back, it's always everybody is so reminiscent of, oh, I remember being free and I remember playing with blah, blah, blah, blah, blah. And I think that your actual sensations during your younger childhood stop becoming relevant. Because when you're looking back, you just miss a lot of things. I think about that a lot. I think about memory a lot. It's like my big life thing. Just thinking about memory.
1: Yeah, because that's so true. Like the experience, like you're never able to experience that again. No. Even if it does feel like you are experiencing it through memory, you are just experiencing a memory. Like it's like playing make believe, pretty much.
0: Yeah, essentially.
1: Yeah, and I feel like the bus poems are also like very memory orientated.
0: Yeah.
1: Because at least it's like because they're routine as well, for sure. And it's kind of like. It's like you're talking about one situation on the bus, but really you're talking about, like, all these
0: times. Yeah, definitely one of them is very, like, well, yeah, it's very much about my constant, probably unhealthy relationship with my bus line. Yeah, I see what you're saying.
1: Yeah.
0: The consistencies.
1: And then, yeah, so I think now we're going to get into your first poem, okay. Spar, which I really loved.
0: I have problems with this poem.
1: Okay, should we talk about your problems?
0: We can. I should probably are we reading it? Maybe. What's the plan?
1: Yeah, you can read it. Wait, but first, I just want to know, how did you choose that to be your first poem?
0: This was the first poem I wrote in the class. That's why it's first. Our first thing, this is called a prose poem, where you don't really format it. You just kind of write a paragraph. And we had a long conversation about what actually differentiates a prose poem from just a block of prose. I think our big decision as a class was just diction, because, you know, you don't really write paragraphs like this, but I do think the line is quite blurry, you know? You could just see this in a novel if the author happens to be particularly artsy. So
1: yeah.
0: It was an interesting, like, experiment in what actually makes something a poem.
1: Yeah, well, you guys... Oh, also, we have a text line that's open up today. 778-782-2573.
0: Get on.
1: And, yeah, you should text us. Do you think this is prose or a poem?
0: Okay, I want this input. I know one person is listening. You gotta get on. Okay, well, shall I?
1: Yeah,
0: might please. As well. Again, I have my qualms with this, so if you do, it's okay. I did not do well in my final year of high school volleyball, nor did I do well in my first 3 years of high school volleyball. Those muscles were secondary, that body too. Mine was that brutal sport called conversation. We bow, we shake hands. Should we shake hands? Shit. I shake your hand. Allez. With my shaking hand, I open on a forward thrust, and already this match is over. I have broken a rule cemented into being so long ago it is obvious to all who are not me. You are kind, and you call a rematch. Tuck your blade beneath my chin. If I were not me, it is at this point that I would thank you. We bow, we shake. No, we don't. Allez. How am I? With that, you have disarmed me. With Adranas that to you feels like blinking. In the century-stretched seconds before my hands are at my sides again, I try to assess, and like yesterday and the day before, I fail. I'm good. I've been better. I've been tired. I've been thinking a lot about the kakapo and serotonin and what may become of me if I stand still for a little bit too long. I'm good.
1: Dude, I love that. I honestly really enjoyed reading that because it just feels like very genuine. And I kind of like things where it's like, it feels poetic. Like you said, it feels poetic in the way that you wrote it. Mm-hmm. And I love how you like reference back to yourself throughout it. But it's like, like, it just feels very, like, honest.
0: Good.
1: And I liked it a lot.
0: That was the mission here.
1: Yeah. And so I was wondering, like just the way it's written, like, it feels very, like, stream of consciousness. And I was wondering, did you write it, like, all in one go like
0: that?
1: Yeah,
0: most of this... Well, I wrote, like, the first version of this just all in one sitting. And then there were a couple, like, very minor word changes later. But, yeah, this was pretty much just sit down and write a paragraph.
1: Yeah.
0: It just kind of came out, you know.
1: I really liked that word, adroitness.
0: Yes, adroitness. It's like a sharp cleverness, like a dry cleverness.
1: Yeah, I thought that was really cool. Is it like about someone specific?
0: No, this is, it's about me. But I just can't converse with people very easily, you know. I got that sweet, sweet neurodivergent brain, and I have a very hard time keeping conversations going normally. Mm-hmm. But... yeah, I don't think this was about any... I guess my friends, you know. I feel... even, like, nobody does anything negative towards me, but I have too much activity in my brain, and every word that I say, I end up analyzing, and every word that is said to me, I end up analyzing, and yeah, conversations are hard, and that's what this is about. And it is also about how I feel like there are a lot of societal rules that are simply not clear to me and probably to many other people. This one, a big thing that I was thinking about is how in Canada and in North America, people say, how are you, without expecting an answer. They're saying it to say hello. And I was not really aware of this little societal quirk until very recently. Because when people ask you, how are you, I'm ready to go on for 2 minutes and tell them about the details of my day. Yeah. And I expect the same.
1: Yeah.
0: But the answer is good.
1: No, oh my God. I was like this too a lot, and I always thought people were being rude if I asked how they are and they just say good.
0: Right?
1: Because it feels like I'm like torturing them trying to get information out of them. But like, what do you mean?
0: What are you tired of me? You don't want to hear?
1: Yeah. Yeah, like don't just tell me good because then I feel like you hate me.
0: Right? It feels like I'm annoying you and you're tired of answering this question.
1: Yeah, exactly.
0: But yeah, I guess that's just like the answer, you know?
1: Yeah, no, I disagree with that. Well, no, I
0: don't like it, but
1: I think
0: it's what people do.
1: Uh-huh. Yeah, I think just like don't.
0: We gotta be out here changing the world. We gotta answer in depth.
1: Yeah, no.
0: My dad always says no complaints. I like that more than good.
1: Oh, yeah, that's pretty cute. I understand that, I guess, if you don't have the time to get into it, but if you're like talking to someone, I feel like I'll always do a really in-depth.
0: Right? Like if you're sitting down for a coffee or something, you need to tell me how you actually are. I'm really glad that I have a lot of friends who are also neurodivergent and think kind of differently, because they kind of get that if I'm asking you how you are, I need the story, I need the lore, I need what you did 2 days ago, you know?
1: Yeah, literally, because I don't know what exact questions to ask. I haven't seen you. Tell me. It's
0: exactly.
1: Monologue, please.
0: How did it feel when you tripped 3 days ago? Yeah. Which I knew about magically somehow.
1: Yeah, you know? I wish.
0: Yeah.
1: But yeah, I really like that. So that's like the equivalent of like the forward thrust thing in volleyball.
0: Yeah, the forward thrust is the... No, the forward thrust, this is a fencing poem. The volleyball was just like the first intro.
1: Oh, okay.
0: Yeah, the allez is the fencing intro.
1: Oh!
0: Yeah. This is the whole thing about a fencing match. We bow, we shake hands, except you don't. You don't really do that. But that's another thing. I don't remember who this was with. At some point in the last 10-ish months, I met somebody new, and I shook their hand instead of dapping them up, and I think about it every single day. Why don't we shake hands anymore? Hot take.
1: Dude, I think shaking hands is really beautiful. Yeah, like, thank you.
0: Yeah.
1: We're shaking hands right now. Because I think it's like, dapping up is like too fast, and it's also scary.
0: It's not my vibe. It's very like... a specific demographic that I do not feel part of.
1: Yeah, and
0: I'm not a middle school boy. Yeah. Thank you.
1: Yeah. Yeah. And I feel like when people dap me up, they can tell I'm not like a dapper.
0: Right? You can see when the vibe isn't there. I don't want to be dapped up because you know I'm a fraud. I'm a LARPer.
1: Yeah. And then just like...
0: I like handshaking.
1: Yeah.
0: No. Yeah, I shook someone's hand. I cannot remember who right now. I'll probably remember as soon as we're done this show. But yeah, and then I was thinking about that when I wrote this.
1: Dude, I always think of that scene in Lady Bird, though, where Lady Bird shakes Kyle's hand.
0: Oh, yes.
1: And he's like, you shake hands, weird. And that was like my inspiration of like, I gotta start shaking hands.
0: Yes.
1: Because Lady Bird is just awesome.
0: It's just such a good, like, I don't know, if it's been around for so long, if it's tried and true, you know, if it ain't broke, don't fix it.
1: Yeah.
0: People like have been shaking hands for so long.
1: Right? The other day, I like bought a CD player from Facebook Marketplace, a very sweet old man, and he gave it to me, and he was like, pleasure doing business with you. And he shook my hand.
0: Yes.
1: And it was awesome.
0: Correct.
1: Yeah.
0: Wonderful.
1: Yeah. Okay, now we should move on. Yeah. We have so many poems to read.
0: We
1: today.
0: Don't have to do them all, whatever you like. The other ones are all kind of shorter.
1: Yeah, that's true. Okay, so now, oh yeah, we have Inkblot. Didn't have any specific questions for
0: I
1: this
0: can just
1: one.
0: Read it and move on, because this is the one poem that I think is fun if you read it out loud, because I was playing with sound stuff specifically with this one.
1: So okay, cool. Fun. Maybe you can read it, and then you can like tell us a bit about the sound stuff.
0: I can give you a
1: stuff.
0: Brief little, yeah. Okay, this is Inkblot 1. Theoretically, it would have been out of 8, but I only finished the first 3. Black blue blemished inkblot clarity, a pilfered quark of eloquence on stark white pulp prompts shocks of brisk sincerity marred by the torpid keenness to embark. Inkblot trapped in lifelong cabaret, intrepid in its chaophilic quest, still bursting through its embryonic day, seeks seafoam shore and hopes it too is blessed. Corrupt automaton escapes a bleak caricature of spasming trapezoids. Kneecap obtrudes with unvindictive creak. Inkblot protean never anthropoid. Husk rattling, gutted catfish twixt two thumbs. Quill's entrail skips twick. Skips quick. Soon new scribble comes. Yeah.
1: Dude, I can't believe you only got twisted up once, because that seems like really hard to
0: read.
1: I'm
0: just bad congested right now, so my words are all gone.
1: Yes. Okay, wait, so yeah, that is actually so fun to listen to.
0: Right? So I was using cacophony was kind of the vibe here. And okay,
1: can you explain that to the non-English major listeners?
0: Yeah. So euphony is when sounds go good together, make your ear go burr in a good way, and cacophony is a lot of these like black, blue, ink blot, marred, torpid keenness, a lot of these sharper k and t, and sounds that don't necessarily sound smooth and flowy together. But my goal with this was just to use enough cacophony of the same sounds that it almost turned euphonic.
1: Yeah.
0: Because once a pattern is established, it stops being uncomfortable.
1: Yeah. Oh my God, I love that.
0: I loved writing this. I basically just collected a bunch of... The first two lines wrote themselves. I don't remember why. I was just playing with noises. And then I wrote down... There's a page in my notebook somewhere that I could show Katie. And it's just a bunch of words that were kind of cacophonous. And then I just circled them and like tried to assemble sentences from all these random words. And then we ended up with, this was supposed to be, and hopefully I still finish it, a sonnet series about a little ink blot becoming sentient.
1: Aww, that's really cute.
0: Yeah. Oh my God. He goes on an adventure.
1: Aww.
0: My little guy.
1: Does it meet any other ink blots?
0: I think it's just him. I think he's just circling.
1: Yeah.
0: When I finish it, I'll come back.
1: Yeah, please. We're all waiting.
0: Yes.
1: Now. Yeah, I think now maybe we can just move on to the next
0: swiftly.
1: One.
0: Swiftly.
1: Yeah. Carcinization.
0: Yes.
1: Yes.
0: Are we explaining maybe, first? Do you want me to read this first?
1: maybe read it first and people just like really like let it soak your imagination.
0: Wonderful. There was a picture of a crab on this page.
1: Blue crab.
0: This is not very read out loudable, but we'll do our best. I wonder why you are the blueprint. Let me not do that. I wonder why you are the blueprint. Blue crab. C. sapidus. Be grateful. Your body is helmeted, and your years of sideways sandscape scuttling will be plentiful. Purple shore crab. H. nudus. I wonder who came to the brilliant conclusion that even the worst of us will calcify. Squat lobster, M. quadrospina.
1: Yes. Dude, okay, I guess now we can explain it.
0: Carcinization is my favorite thing in the world. And it's the idea and theory and kind of being proven right now that all living things are turning into crabs because everything will become calcium over time. And the final animal in this, squat lobster, M. quadrospina, is the main example of carcinization. So it's slowly, its shape over many hundreds of years is slowly flattening to become more crab-like, and its shell is more crab-like and less lobster-like. And I just really like this hyper-specific idea that everything is becoming a crab.
1: Yeah, that's actually so crazy, too. I don't understand.
0: Yeah,
1: but
0: yeah, this poem was like, who decided that it's crabs specifically that are like the optimal form, you know?
1: Yeah, seriously. And how are crabs so far ahead of us?
0: I don't get it.
1: Like,
0: Their brains are tiny, but they got something that we don't.
1: Yeah, and why did the lobsters not catch on until like
0: I'm
1: recently?
0: Saying. Squat lobster is a weird animal, though. I think it's technically currently classified as a crab because of how crab-like it's gotten. I don't know, but it's still called lobster. Yeah.
1: Yeah, and then how did you choose like the other crabs that you wrote?
0: I just kind of looked at pictures of cool-looking crabs and selected them.
1: Dude, I like how...
0: Blue crab is
1: like,
0: the one that I knew, but yeah.
1: Dude, I honestly really like how that sounds now, like, hearing it out loud, like, blue crab, or, like, why are you the blueprint, blue crab?
0: Yeah. Like, well, then it was plentiful purple shore crab. Yeah. This one was kind of through the lens of a marine biologist going through specimens, and that's why she's writing them down in the middle of it and thinking about why everything must become a crab.
1: Yeah, I'm a really big fan of, like, even the worst of us will calcify.
0: Yeah.
1: And then you just do, like, another scientific crab.
0: You know, we have a philosophy, and then we gotta write down our next specimen.
1: Yeah.
0: I wrote this 2 days before I had to submit my final draft of my poetry collection. It was a little last minute. This took, like, 3 minutes. But I love it. Yeah. I love my little crabs.
1: Yeah, the beauty of being a poet is you've already done the practice, so you can just write a poem whenever you want.
0: Exactly.
1: Yeah. But
0: I don't really have much more to say about this one, I think.
1: I feel like I would just love to like hear you describe like even the worst of us will calcify. I know it's like we feel it, but I would love to hear you talk more about it.
0: Well, I think that it's the similar thing of everybody dies and goes somewhere in the end. Theoretically, all of us in many millennia will turn into crab shell material, and what you did in your life will stop mattering, and who you are right now won't matter when you are a crab. Yeah. And I like that more than thinking about death, you know? Your death doesn't matter either. All organic material will become crab.
1: Yeah. We all feed the crabs.
0: We all become the crabs.
1: Yeah.
0: And, you know, crabs don't have, like, morals and ethics to worry about.
1: Yeah.
0: They don't care who you were in your human life. Mm. You will become crab.
1: That's so beautiful, yeah, because we put so much pressure on ourselves. It's, like, beyond just staying alive.
0: Right.
1: It's ridiculous.
0: You're going to be a crab anyway, man.
1: Yeah.
0: Write your damn poetry book. Talk about the kakapo, you know?
1: Yeah. That's beautiful.
0: Yay.
1: Are you done? I think it's like we'll read the bus poems and then we'll take a break before the pantomimes.
0: Cool.
1: Yeah.
0: It's like, let me cough violently.
1: Oh, wait, yeah. I forgot. Maybe we should describe I Love You in Two Acts.
0: I Love You in Two Acts. So this is my experimental poem. I had a very different experimental poem idea that I want to talk about first because I'm so mad I didn't have time to do it. I collected a bunch of words that are written out of the letters A, B, C, D, E, F, G, because that's the notes that you can play on instruments. And I wrote a little poem made out of only those words, and I was gonna record it on saxophone and have a QR code in this book that would be that poem. And then I ran out of time. So my experimental poem, I Love You in Two Acts, is a photo of my cat. It's very blurry, and he's approaching the camera. And the next page is a photo of some hands with Band-Aids on them over a sink. This was an unfortunate incident that occurred to me when my cat approached me and decided to choose violence as usual, as he does every other day. And this was the aftermath. But this is how he shows love, you know? He can't help but be sharp.
1: Yeah.
0: I love my cat.
1: Yeah.
0: Huge
1: he's
0: man.
1: He's so cute.
0: There's not much to deeply analyze in this one.
1: Dude, it's just love.
0: You gotta see it, though.
1: Yeah.
0: It's fabulous.
1: Yeah. Wait, I just realized before, I'm also just gonna play an ad, so we're, like, really ahead of our stuff.
0: Fabulous.
1: Like, really beautifully organized.
0: Wonderful.
1: Wait, actually, maybe you could read while I find what one I want to do.
0: Awesome. I will read Bus Poem 1, I suppose. This is Ode to 180 Lougheed Station. My fair weather friend, I owe you my world. Please keep it coming. Let my head beat against the yellowed window as long as it takes for me to see clearly again, and let me run from whatever it is I will see then. Take flight, black box, and take me with you. I owe you my world. Please keep coming. Yeah, and I could go for the other one or whatever.
1: I'll play the ad, then we're going to talk about...
2: Word of my buddy's beer and joint.
1: Oh, it just
2: here's the keys, joint.
3: No, I'm not driving. I'm way too stoned. How are you feeling, beer?
4: Oh, since we had that talk, I'm not driving tonight at all.
3: What about you, Dave?
4: You only had a couple of drinks.
5: And only a couple of puffs.
6: I don't drink and drive. No way I'm getting behind the wheel when I smoked weed, too.
3: How are we getting home, then?
4: Come on, Dave. Take one for the team.
7: Don't let weed and alcohol influence your decision to drive.
6: Yeah, I need a ride.
7: A message from Mad Canada.
1: All right, we got a little advertisement so we can
0: fabulous.
1: Be a radio
0: I liked
1: show.
0: That a lot.
1: I really
0: little
1: like
0: accents. I love Canadian accent.
1: Mm-hmm.
0: So funny.
1: Okay, so we just read the
0: we had 180 to Lougheed Station. Sorry, Ode to 180 Lougheed Station.
1: Yes.
0: I can't speak. Yeah, this is my bus that I take to Berquitlam Station all the time. I love the 180. We used to have a problematic relationship, and now I've come to forgive her. The 180 is always late, and you know what? That's okay. And that's just a reality of life. And I don't feel anger towards it anymore, because I get to go anywhere on the bus, you know? I'm on the bus all the time, and I find it comforting now. It's like my second home.
1: Yeah, no, that
0: it's
1: was
0: raining
1: actually...
0: on the bus. Boom.
1: Yeah, exactly. And there's so much you get to do on the bus. Like, that was one of my questions for you is, like, what's something that people who drive everywhere, like, wouldn't realize they're missing out on by not going on the bus?
0: You can completely zone out when you're listening to your music on the bus, and you can't when you're driving. I can close my eyes and freaking nap and listen to my tunes and my podcasts and stuff. And when you're driving, you gotta, be alert or whatever.
1: Yeah.
0: Or think about other cars and road hazards.
1: Yeah.
0: Yeah, I like just dissociating on the bus as soon as I enter it. It's my little escapism. Yeah. A lot of people in my poetry class really resonated with this about, like, transit escapism.
1: Right? And
0: it's
1: also,
0: a very unique experience.
1: Yeah, and I feel like it's like the only time where you really don't feel pressure to be productive.
0: Right?
1: Because you're just moving.
0: Nobody's
1: you know?
0: Doing work on the bus. Yeah. Some people try. God, no, never.
1: But it's like you get dizzy, motion sick.
0: No,
1: it's
0: yeah.
1: awful.
0: You're just on the bus.
1: Mm-hmm.
0: Like, I like that. That's the most real liminal space that I think you can experience.
1: Yeah, seriously.
0: You're between home and destination. You know? Mm-hmm. It's fabulous.
1: Yeah, and I loved him. Wait, is this the one with the part where it's about like you like banging your head against the window,
0: yes.
1: like waiting to see clearly again?
0: Yes.
1: But then when you see it, you don't want to see it. Like,
0: yeah. yeah, this was a little bit of. Well, I'm trying to remember what I was actually thinking about when I wrote this. Yeah, I think it's very much. I need to clear my head. I'm on the bus. I'm, open window, whatever. You got to be immersed in this, okay? Close your eyes and imagine you're on a bus. It's raining outside. The window's a little bit open. You're leaning on the window and you hit your head on the window. Boom, you're awake. You're in a new world now. And let me run from whatever it is I will see then. It was just, continued escapism.
1: Mm-hmm.
0: Yeah.
1: Yeah, just looking at yourself a little too much on the bus.
0: Oh, yeah.
1: Horrifying.
0: That's another. Yeah. I'm working on a poem about that right now, about... when you're on the SkyTrain and you're looking out of the window and you're looking out into the world and you get into the tunnel between Burquitlam and Moody Station and the wall mm-hmm. turns dark and you are forced to confront your own reflection very, very suddenly.
1: Yeah.
0: And I'm trying to think of... There's a feeling there that I'm trying to articulate, and it's been a couple weeks now and I'll get there.
1: Yeah. Do you think you could read your next one?
0: Yeah. So this poem I wrote 2 years on the day before... publishing this collection. I didn't publish it before submitting this collection, and I was just looking for a bus poem to add in here because I needed one more page, and I happened to have this that was written exactly 2 years before submitting this.
1: That's
0: and I was
1: crazy.
0: Like, that's a sign, we gotta. So I wrote this when I was 16, I don't know, 17, no, it was 3 years before, sorry, it was 2023, so I would have been 16. The bus comes late on Sundays, that's what it's called. The bus comes late on Sundays. I wait for it below the rain. The bus is late on Sundays. I'll have to take the bus again. The bus stop fell onto the ground and never got back up. The bus stop fell without a sound, but I'll be loud with any luck. You just can't stop the falling. One rainy day, we'll all collapse. You can't unhear the calling of sunlight coming through the gaps. The bus comes late on Sundays. I'm off the bus now, in the rain. The bus is late on Sundays, and I have to go home again.
1: Yeah, I thought... That was such a crazy poem, because it's like you read it, and it's about the bus, and then you're like, wait, is this about
0: death?
1: Is
0: this about the bus? Oh!
1: Oh, dude, is it not about death?
0: No, this is very much about the bus.
1: Oh, for me, it's like...
0: I like this. Okay, yeah, sorry, it's about death. Yeah, I like to be smart when I write poetry.
1: 100%. For me, like, the part where you talk about, like... the bus stop falling and like hopefully when you connect it to yourself and you're like hopefully I'll be loud and to me that's like hopefully when I die people
0: that
1: will
0: was
1: notice.
0: Yeah, I was thinking about that a little bit, just in potentially very subtle metaphor. No, you're right, yeah,
1: just like a little sprinkle of death.
0: I'll be loud with it. Yeah it's like the whatever the tree falling sound.
1: Yeah, I was thinking of that
0: sprinkle of death.
1: Yeah
0: Well, this is one of those. This is a pre-Leonard Cohen poem, so I was just kind of playing with rhymes. But yeah, I think I was thinking about, I hope my memory is significant enough that I will be more significant than this bus stop, because the bus stop had fallen over at this point.
1: Yeah, I think. Well, I've seen one fall over. I don't know if you were thinking the same one. That's like
0: by Seaview.
1: Well,
0: this was 3 years ago. Yeah, by Seaview.
1: Yeah.
0: Oh my God.
1: Aww.
0: Yeah, I live right there.
1: Yeah, no. Before it fell over, like one of my friends like lifted it out of its thing in the ground. It was so unstable.
0: A lot of them are like that. A lot of the old like bus stop poles are halfway to the grave.
1: Yeah, seriously. Just like us, honestly.
0: Hey, okay, we're going there. Yeah, I like it. Yeah, this was a lot of bus escapism as well.
1: Yeah. Like, how so?
0: Well, I have to go home again. I'm off the mm-hmm. bus now, in the
1: right.
0: rain, The bus is like a little safe haven, and you don't have to confront anything on the bus, like you were talking about. It's mm-hmm. one of the few places where there's no... expectation that you're going to be productive.
1: Yeah. No, sometimes, like, when I get off the bus, I'll just sit at the bus stop near my house.
0: Love it. Love it all the time.
1: I can't go home yet.
0: Right?
1: Yeah.
0: I get off my bus near my house. There's a playground right next to it, so I'll just go and sit on the playground and just kind of look into the distance. I also get a lot of, songwriting inspiration on my public transit. And I think about I get off the bus and then I record little voice memos.
1: Oh my gosh, yeah.
0: That's the move.
1: I love that. I think now, I don't even know how much time we'll have for music, so I think we'll just save it for later.
0: Yep.
1: But for now, we're going to do some gnome news.
0: Yep. Important stuff. Let me get ready.
1: So yeah, you can chill, and then I'll let you know when it's your time. Wait, can you hear the music?
0: No.
1: Oh, maybe you should put the headphones on so you can get in the mood. Okay. This week in Gnome City, Winoma decided to start meditating. She spent hours cross-legged in the field of silent flowers, and meanwhile, Gnomely thought it would be funny to use the cover of silent flowers to steal Winoma's hat. She crept through the daffodils and deftly lifted the fluffy magenta cone from her head. But Gnomely's disguise was compromised when she screamed with surprise, "Why does your head have a portal to the skies?" Then birds, all the missing birds flew from her head. All of the birds we thought were dead. "Why did you do it?" Gnomely exclaimed. And here we have Winoma to explain.
0: "I'm here and I'm ready."
1: "Why did you steal the birds, Winoma?"
0: "I promise you, my motivations were more innocent than one might suspect. I want to open a bird sanctuary, and I could not get funding to go ethically acquire birds, so I did just steal a bunch of wildlife, and I was taking them somewhere safe, I swear."
1: "Wow, Winoma. You know, God you bless your soul. Right? God you bless your sanctuary? Soul, Winoma."
0: "Yeah, we need volunteers. At the Winoma Bird Sanctuary."
1: Okay, gnomes, come hit up Winoma in the Field of Silent Flowers. Meditate. Field of
0: Silent Flowers, P.O. Box, and then it's some script that you can't really read out loud in English.
1: Yeah, so you have to come to the field.
0: You gotta come to the find field. The Silent Flower Field, Bird Sanctuary. Don't take my hat off, though. The birds will get off. It took me a couple days to get them back after this past incident.
1: Yeah, and Gnomely, you need to answer for your mischief.
0: "Sorry, man. I thought we were a mischief village. Come to the bird sanctuary. Woo!"
1: Okay, that was really beautiful. Thank you for being Winoma.
0: I'm thrilled.
1: Okay,
0: professional actor.
1: Yeah, I can tell. And I normally don't rhyme Gnome City, but
0: I was gonna say. But I was very surprised. I loved that.
1: The rhymes just started coming to me.
0: It's because it's a poetry episode.
1: It's because it's the You're poetry ready. Episode.
0: You gotta take the Douglas poetry course. Shout out Liz Baczynski.
1: Yeah.
0: It's such a good class.
1: Here, wait. I'll just play another ad so I don't forget. This is obviously my second. Well, maybe it's my first story. No, I love this one equally to the Don't Drink and Drive. This is the Ducks Unlimited one. Ooh. In honor of Winoma.
0: Yes.
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1: All right. Thank you, Ducks Unlimited. We love
0: shout
1: you.
0: Out Winoma.
1: And shout out Winoma. And Gnomely, that was so rude to steal her hat.
0: Scandalous.
1: Yeah, you never steal a gnome's hat. You never know what they're hiding under there. Exactly.
0: It could be Arctic terns. And how would you find them?
1: What?
0: It's a bird, the Arctic tern.
1: Yeah.
0: It's like a pure white bird and it can hide because it's white.
1: You can never find them. And Winoma protects them.
0: Winoma.
1: In her head, in the
0: conservation
1: sky.
0: Officer, dude.
1: Yeah.
0: Misunderstood.
1: Yeah, seriously. Okay, next we're going to go on to the pantomes. So there's three of them. And before we read them, what is a pantome?
0: A pantome is a type of repetitive poem that I learned about in this course. The line structure is... what are the numbers, actually? Basically, you just repeat a bunch of lines. So the first line's 1, 2, 3, 4. And then we go 2, 5, 4, 6. And then we go 5, 7, 6, 8. Mm-hmm. And so the lines keep kind of interweaving, and it's a really, really cool structure. And the last paragraph uses, like, 1 and 3 from the first stanza. Sorry, paragraph. The last stanza uses lines 1 and 3 from the first stanza as 2 and 4, so that they become 1 and 3 in the first one. It's like a perfect loop.
1: Yeah, and it becomes like so like sweet to like just like go full circle once you're at the end of it.
0: Yeah,
1: especially like the stories that you wrote is like it feels like they need to be like tied up in that way.
0: Yeah, this one I really liked the like the form and the content intersected very nicely for these ones.
1: Yeah, definitely. Did you like specific like how did you decide? Like the form and the did you have the idea first or the form first?
0: Ooh, I cannot remember. I just know that we had to write a repetitive poem, and I didn't like any of the like standard ones that I've written before. I love Villanelles, but it wasn't working for me. And then I found this one. This is an Indonesian poetry form, so I'm really curious to hear how it sounds in. Or maybe it's Malaysian. Sorry, it's Malaysian. I'm really curious to see how it sounds in Malay. And I was like, okay, this feels very like. I think I just came up with the first line about. Something I used to, you know, we'll figure that out once we read it. I think I just came up with the first line and then I went, yeah, this feels like a good, I could loop it. And then after I wrote this first poem, the other two, I just liked the theme a lot and the, like, recurring words. And, yeah.
1: Yeah, well, go ahead.
0: Okay. It's Phantom One. My hands are chalky once again. Dreamlike blue and duckling yellow. An overcoat of levity conceals my nails. I bite them far too short. Dreamlike blue and duckling yellow. My rainbow is two-toned. It bounces off my nails. I bite them far too short to keep a color for myself. My rainbow is two-toned. It bounces off and far away following the mist. To keep a color for myself, is it too conceited a dream? And far away following the mist, I'd like to skip and be refracted too. Is it too conceited to dream that somewhere the way I see things is complete? I'd like to skip and be refracted too. So that when I reach for it, that somewhere, the way I see things is complete, and I alone see what I see. So when I reach for it, my hands are chalky once again, and I alone see what I see an overcoat of levity conceals. Pantome 2. Blue and yellow, they're all I get, staining the chlorinated spray, little flakes of sunlight becoming something greater still. Staining the chlorinated spray, the reaching shadow of the afternoon, becoming something greater, still, settling over the polyester sea. The reaching shadow of the afternoon, it mellows out the boiling, settling over the polyester sea. The kids, they see purple too. It mellows out, the boiling, bright green plastic water slide. The kids, they see purple too, in the plastic, in the water, in the sun. Bright green plastic water slide. There's something I missed in the plastic and the water and the sun, some hidden answers in the twisting. So there's something I missed, blue and yellow. They're all I get, some hidden answers in the twisting little flakes of sunlight. Pantome 3. There I am, scraping concrete blocks with wood chips. It's looking black and white from here on out. Fondness clouds my memory when the whole light spectrum painted my hands. It's looking black and white from here on out. Dusky gray, my loyal friend, my shadow. When the whole light spectrum painted my hands, I swallowed gray, lead heavy, knowing some things are forever. Dusky gray, my loyal friend, my shadow, trudging from dream to dream, hazy and blinking. I swallow, gray, lead heavy, knowing some things are forever. Thylacyanine, cadmium, horsehair. Trudging from dream to dream, hazy and blinking, I'm bumping into them again. Thylacyanine, cadmium, horsehair, cerulean seas, and sunlight. I'm bumping into them again, and clear as the photospectrum sky, cerulean seas and sunlight, cumulus clouds outlined in gold. And clear as the photospectrum sky, there I am, scraping concrete blocks with wood chips, cumulus clouds outlined in gold, fondness clouds my memory.
1: Thank you for reading all of them. Yay. I just, yeah, I love, there's so many things that like stuck with me so much, like
0: let's go rapid fire.
1: Yeah. Let's do maybe like this, like the final stanza of your last poem, where it's like your memory is clouded but also it's like got that golden aspect to it. So could you like talk a bit more about that?
0: For sure. I was, the clouds were just some weird play. Cumulus clouds outlined in gold. The clouds are the noun in this, and it's the sun. And I don't know why it's called the silver lining when the sunlight is yellow. So gold lining, thank you.
1: Well, sometimes it looks silver.
0: I guess. I'm too colorblind for this. That's also what these poems are about, primarily. And then fondness clouds my memory. It's the fondness that does the... That's the modified memory, basically, of it all. That you can... I know that I was a sad child, but looking back, it feels much easier to be a small child than a large one, as I am now. So, yeah, fondness clouds my memory. But this is a happy one, you know? Like, I... Even knowing that I had the same melancholy imbued in me at a young age as I do now, it's still... I know that my childhood was good, and I developed all that I need to, and I can look back on it fondly, you know?
1: Yeah, and then so now that we've read the Pantomimes, I've been really wanting to talk to you about, like, your sense of self and your poetry. Because I just, like, there's lots of stuff where it's, like, kind of like, if you weren't you, you'd be able to do something.
0: Yeah.
1: Or, like, just, like, the way you inherently are is, like, somehow incomplete. And, like, I really like, the first Pantomime, when you're just like, is it too conceited to dream that, like, there's somewhere where the way I see things is complete? And then the last stanza, it's like, it seems like you're on the way to that. And then the last stanza is like...
0: I'm so glad you caught that. Because like a few other people that read this didn't catch the tone shift at the end.
1: Yeah, and that made me so sad. I was like, oh my God, like, I thought you were, the way you see things was going to be complete. But then, like, the overcoat of levity comes back.
0: Yeah.
1: To me, I see that as, like, kind of, like, hiding behind jokes.
0: Yeah, for sure.
1: Yeah.
0: I remember in elementary school, I was, like, a very loud, boisterous child, even though I was already getting very sad.
1: I'm
0: really happy that you caught that, because I wasn't sure if it would ever be clear.
1: Oh, yeah, no, I, like, felt deeply disappointed. But also, it's, like, it's a more real story. Like I said, like, just the honesty in your poems, like, that's a real story, you know? No one just...
0: Yeah, it's
1: you
0: not.
1: Know?
0: You can't just hope for something and get it right away.
1: Yeah.
0: You know?
1: Especially, like, I don't think anyone ever feels complete.
0: No. The completeness in this was about two things. It was about, one, that I'm identified as gifted, and I have a very weird way of perceiving the world, and I'm too observant for my own good, and that I don't understand social things. And also, I'm red-green colorblind, so I literally do not, like, see the world completely. And it, I don't know, I've been, for the last two-ish years, I've been thinking a lot about how colorblindness is like a, obviously I'm not super, I'm a little medical marvel, I can kind of see colors, I just get color confused is what I call it, but it is very, I used to want to be a painter when I was younger, and part of the reason that I didn't want to do that anymore is because I was just so confused at the colors that I was looking at. Like, it does impact your life outside of just, oh man, I can't see colors. You get subconsciously excluded from things because I have to, you know, ask people to tell me what I'm looking at. I can never fly planes, you know, not that I wanted to at all. But
1: dude, that scene in Little Miss Sunshine, devastate. Did you resonate with that?
0: I can't. Yeah, I felt that in my core. But he's more colorblind. Okay, my dad, every time we watched that movie, or he's seen it a lot of times, I've only seen it once, he was like, you can't test the colorblindness off of two slides of the Sahara colorblindness test. Because he's right. Yeah, you have to do the whole thing. And also, he was just, like, reading it in a car with bad lighting.
1: Yeah.
0: One time I did it, my friend sent me the colorblindness test over a TikTok, and I got everything wrong. And I was like, I know I'm not that colorblind. Mm-hmm. And then I did it again with a more official one, and I got half as much wrong. So,
1: well, take that.
0: Do the official Sahara colorblindness test.
1: Yeah, this is, like, colorblindness awareness moment.
0: Hashtag awareness. Well, my dad's also, my dad's, like, completely red-green colorblind. There's nothing in his life will ever be clear. Mm. Yeah, these, sorry, back to the poetry that we're discussing.
1: Yeah, sorry, just a little,
0: I definitely think, I really hope to digitize these, and I would recommend reading the Pantomimes again, knowing that I can't see colors, because I think blue and yellow are the, I literally, when I look at rainbows, I can only see blue and yellow, that's all I get, so that was a very literal thing.
1: Yeah, I also wanted to ask you, the children see purple too?
0: Yeah, purple is like my worst color, I don't get it ever.
1: Oh.
0: There's very few shades of purple that are purple to me. They're usually blue or, like, red. I get very confused by purple. So
1: why is it, like, specifically, like, the kids, they see purple?
0: Because I remember being a child and just feeling very different from everybody. Like, I was a very, I think, a lot this might sound terrible and elitist, but I get the feeling that I spend a lot more time thinking than other people do.
1: No, if that makes any sense. Yeah, no, I relate to that.
0: I'd be contemplating everything anyone has ever said to me.
1: Yeah.
0: Like, nonstop.
1: And it kind of makes things awkward.
0: Yeah, yeah, it's very difficult. Especially when you meet other people. Like, again, the friends that I've curated in my life, I'm friends with them because we can actually relate and resonate, mm-hmm. and because they like to use their minds. But a lot of people that I meet, I just don't understand what they're living for. If you aren't invested in anything, if you aren't considering, if you aren't contemplating anything ever, if you just go about your day and nothing has any consequences to you, what are you doing, man?
1: Yeah.
0: Like, we're here to think, we're here to feel, you know? And yeah, I guess this was about feeling very, very apart from other children, especially in middle school. I was very isolated. Yeah. Mm-hmm. That's what the second one was. The third one, I hoped that it would start sad and kind of end more hopeful. I think that vibe is there.
1: Yeah, it felt like I said, like a very honest kind of hopefulness where there is some like pain and discomfort, but it's ultimately like you're able to, like, it's kind of like how I introduced you, where it's like you're looking at yourself, like you're looking at the ocean, and you're just you get to enjoy it.
0: I like to think of myself as like an item in nature, you know?
1: 100%.
0: That helps me be less sad about anything that I disagree with about myself. Because it's like, you can't control a lot of natural phenomena. Things just happen.
1: Yeah, and
0: you gotta go with
1: it. Like, we are natural phenomena.
0: We literally are.
1: And we're amazing.
0: Yay!
1: Oh my gosh, the song I wanted to play isn't even showing up on our little DJ world. We'll just play it on Spotify, and the lovely Connor who comes in afterwards will just have to pause it so that it doesn't go on forever. Oh, you know what? I can play it on Plex.
0: Oh, there you go. We hate Spotify. Can that be my closing remarks?
1: Oh, yeah.
0: Get off of Spotify Premium right now. Like, right now. They're launching a new feature where you can press remix and remix other people's music with AI and potentially publish it. That's what's not clear yet. You can maybe publish your AI remixes of other people's music. So get on Tidal, get on Quobuzz, get on Deezer, get on YouTube Music. I know they all have silly little names. I'm on Tidal Premium, and I love it. They just did a really functional update. Like, even YouTube Music promotes AI less than Spotify. Get off of Spotify, dog.
1: Yeah.
0: If you have any love in your heart.
1: Mm-hmm. Yeah, no, I'm on my CD player now.
0: Analog. I love my vinyls.
1: Yeah, and I just, like, live in silence in the world, and I feel like when you go into the world without your headphones on, magical things happen.
0: I get that.
1: Yeah.
0: I wish I had more time. I've talked to a bunch of strangers, and that's kind of tangentially relevant to this. But yeah, especially in middle school, I would go to Rocky Point and just like speak to strangers. Because when you don't have headphones on, you can meet people and learn things, and it's so fabulous.
1: Yeah, right? Yeah. And it just makes the day feel worth it more.
0: I got a free Tara bun from an ancient Chinese woman. She just like gave me some bread.
1: Amazing.
0: You gotta know, man.
1: Shout out.
0: For the elderly Chinese ladies at Old Orchard Park in 2020.
1: Mm-hmm. For real. And you can go out there and be that lady. Bring your
0: one
1: things.
0: Day, I will. I'm getting my busking license. I'm going to go talk to strangers at Rocky Point at 7 p.m.
1: Oh, my God. Well, come to Rocky Point.
0: Yeah.
1: Just every day you might catch Michelle.
0: Oh, yeah. I got to plug my music account at Missy Hell Tune on Instagram. M-C-I-H-E-L Tunes.
1: Okay. I'll put it on my story as well. I just made the Gnome City Instagram account.
0: I'll be your marketing. What is it? Gnome City?
1: It's just like, it's my Gnome City because Gnome City was taken.
0: My Gnome City on Instagram. Yeah. Gnome City!
1: After this is Connor on Department Uno, one of my favorite shows. You get to learn so much about music in the world. Awesome. And right now I'm playing Mantis to play us out by Courtney Barnett. I love her so much. She did an album with Kurt Vile and it's amazing. Oh. It's called Bark Your Head Off Dog. It's really good. And she just came out with a new album, record label called Mom and Pop, which is really funny because it's like pop as in pop music. Or maybe that's just what I think. But anyways, enjoy Courtney and thank you for listening to Gnome City.
0: Thanks, guys.

0: Did your mother say it?
1: Good afternoon there, Radioland. The sun has broken through. We will be having a barbecue. That's right. But more importantly, it's Department Uno! Every Friday from 1 to 2 p.m. right here on CJSF 90.1 FM. 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Weekly curated playlist bringing you the latest and greatest from local artists, Canadian artists, international artists, all genres, all styles. Got some great stuff coming up for you as always, and we will start with Hey Ravel, done by a Shanghai composer. Cool, I like it. We had an album by Zheng Tao Pang before, and now we have the new one available. Day by Day is here. I'm just going to click on a browser link here for a moment. Get you the name of that other one that we had on the playlist. I believe it was Scenery in My Story. Great album from last year. Definitely go check that out. But the new album, Day by Day, is available now. And we're going to listen to The Tomb of Couperin, The Prelude. And this is also featuring Itai Criss.

Toronto-based Taiko Shinobue and Shakuhachi player Kiyoshi Nagata, the artistic director of Nagata Shachu. New album talking about the Japanese-Canadian experience entitled Ghosts in the Forest. Go check it out now. Super cool. I've been on a Japanese media kick because I'm just about to jump into Forza Horizon 6 and it's set in Japan and it's going to be great and we're going to have right-hand drive on the left-hand side of the road through the cherry blossoms and the snow. We're going to be drifting our Skyline GTRs. It's going to be great. Also, from Nagata Shachu, go check out the Blu-ray and or CD-DVD combo Toronto Taiko Tales. Very cool stuff. Let's move a little bit over to New York-based saxophonist, composer, band leader Lakeisha Benjamin. Her new album We Dream is available now, and go check out the two tracks featuring one of my favorite players from Japan, Hiromi Urahara. We're going to play Hiromi Jam, and then we're going to play a track from Vancouver jazz artist Sharon Minamoto talking about Goodbye Strawberry Hill. Again, that Japanese-Canadian experience. Very cool stuff. It's going to be good times. Hey, yeah. Let's see, it's spring. We got a barbecue coming up. And, of course, you're listening to CJSF 90.1 FM. 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

0: words in your hair. What prosaic thrall to live in a guilt that isn't there.
1: 1, 2, 3, 7, 35, 55, 53, 49, 33, 54, 12, 10, 54, 35, 35, 35, 35, 35, 35, 35, 35, 35, 35, 35, 35, 35, 35, 35, 35, 35, 35, 35, 35, 35, 35, 35, 35, 35, 35, 35, 35, 35, 35, 35, 35, 35, 35, 35, 35, 35, 35, 35, 35, 35, 35, 35, 35, 35, 35, 35, 35, 35, 35, 35, 35, 35, 35, 35, 35, 35, 35, 35, 35, 35, 35, 35, 35, 35, 35, 35, 35, 35, 35, 35, 35, 35, 35, 35, 35, 35, 35, 35, 35, 35, 35, 35, 35, 35, 35, 35, 35, 35, 35, 35, 35, 35, 35, 35, 35, 35, 35, 35, 35, 35, 35, 35, 35, 35, 35, 35, 35, 35, 35, 35, 35, 35,

Hooray! Emo is alive and well. We've had some excellent emo releases over the past year or so, and that was Oakwood out of Austin, Texas, and their new album, Blurred Away. And we heard the title track, Blurred Away. Super good stuff. Before that, from Pittsburgh, Bit Not by Feeble Little Horse and the track Dior. And before that, local Vancouver artist St. Davis and his album Self-Entitled and the track Dreams Nightmares. We'll move over to Los Angeles-based record label Assemblage, which is a sub-label of the excellent, also LA-based record label Sinfera, which focuses on ambient music, and they have a whole bunch of sub-labels that each do their own thing and specialty. Aura, Sinfera is the main one, Exosphere, Assemblage, Ponte, and Material. Go check them out, sinfera.com, Sinfera, and all of the music is also available on their Bandcamp. This is Vapor Scan and the LP Vector Collapse, which just came out a few weeks ago. And I've really been enjoying the stuff coming off of Sinfera the last few years. They really have knocked it out of the park when it comes to forward-thinking ambient music and all types. Drone, ambient, minimal, modular, dark, cinematic, atmospheric. Just really showing how wide of a genre and how deep of a listening experience ambient music can be. And then after that, thank you so much for sticking with us here on Department Nuno every Friday, 1 to 2 p.m. right here on CGSF 90.1 FM. We're going to play some avant-garde bluegrass, so stick around. But first, please enjoy some ambient music.

the Magic Tuber String Band from Durham, North Carolina. The album Heavy Water, really fascinating concept behind there, talking about the fissile material hydrogen plant of the United States nuclear weapons program. Is starting in the 1950s. Yeah, the Savannah River site. Really fascinating project, and that kind of like avant bluegrass vibes. Go check it out. It's available now. We heard two tracks from them. Sound of a Million Stars, followed by Scintillation. And we will finish up today's program with as much of a triple shot as we can take from one of my favorite artists out of Mexico City. CDMX, as they say in Spanish, or if you're old school, DF, Distrito Federal. So, Mexican Institute of Sound, Instituto Mexicano de Sonido, and the Meridian Brothers, they have a classic 70s cumbia-inspired album called Ruido Tovar. Tovar, of course, referring to Rigo Tovar, one of the legends of Mexican cumbia. Ruido meaning sound, so Tovar, sound. And it's awesome. And I heard a single from this album, and I was like, oh, I gotta wait until I can play a few tracks and then maybe get this album charting, you know. Cumbia Fantasia, then we're gonna hear Cumbia Beckiana featuring Beck, Los Angeles' favorite weirdo, and Cumbia de los Estudiantes, Cumbia of the Students. So let's tune in. I first heard IMS, or MIS, Mexican Institute of Sound, on a FIFA soundtrack, and I freaking loved them. So this is definitely a little bit more removed into the classic Mexican style, as opposed to their more forward-thinking Norteño electronic sound on some of their other albums. Soy Sauce, a great track. And here, let's go. Mexican Institute of Sound. Typing on the air. What is this, Vancouver? The other album I'm looking for here. Yeah, Mexico, Mexico. Yeah, Piñata. That was a really, really good one. And then Soy Sauce. Yeah, super cool stuff. Yeah, El Microfono. Go check that song out from 2007. But it's 2026, year of our Ford, and Ruido Tovar, new album available. Okay, escuchamos.

Ok, mis gentes, es todo para mí hoy. If you see Jess ever, come hang out with us at the barbecue. You got the info. But for those of you out in Radio Land, thank you so much for tuning in to Department Uno every Friday, 1 to 2 p.m., latest and greatest from the CJSF music playlist. We'll be back next week. But for now, please enjoy the weekend. And as they say in northern Mexico, ¡Atehuacho!

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0: 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All right. And thank you so much to Vancouver band Sour Dope. Give it up again. Excellent. Sour Dope is a local jazz funk band playing around town and, of course, live up here at SFU, CJSF 90.1 FM. Let's hear what they've got to say.
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2: Iran continues to restrict maritime traffic through the Strait of Hormuz. In the wake of Israel-USA's late February assault on the Islamic Republic, a flagrant breach of the UN Charter, Iranian Foreign Minister Abbas Araghchi said Tehran aims to keep the vital shipping route open for trade, with possible toll.